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0: The future Hall of Famer has a new deal with the Chiefs worth over $500 million. Coming off major knee surgery, will the three-time Super Bowl champ still have the Mahomes magic to live up to the contract? Westwood One Sports.
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time. Full lines, man. I'm talking text line. We got calls from Chicago, Michigan, California, all across the East and West Coast. As we chew on the biggest story of the night, man, Brennan Sorsby in Texas Tech waving the white flag. He is going to apply for the 2026 NFL supplemental draft. Question is this: will Roger Goodell and the NFL suspend him once he is on a NFL team? Should they suspend him once he's on the NFL team? 310-840-4910 is the number on that. We've had a lot of interesting calls on this. I am surprised that more people, so many people, don't believe he should be suspended. I think that is totally ludicrous. I respect everyone's opinion, obviously, right? But how in the hell, and I love y'all, y'all my people, how could you look at this situation and say, water under the bridge? He compromised the integrity of college football, guys.

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0: 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Here's Linnell Willingham.
1: Yes, indeedy. You heard the big voice guy. Still rocking and rolling with you as we get you up to 3 a.m. Eastern Time right here on Westwood One Sports Night. Law Murray of The Athletic going to join us in exactly 15 minutes as we take our talents to the NBA. The note says, take this one ASAP. Joe is in Dallas wanting to cook. Joe, what's going on, pal? Welcome to Westwood One Sports Night.
2: What's going on? Hey, did I catch that right that you're, what, 28?
1: 28. I'm 28. Yes, sir.
2: Wow, man. For 28, man, you're dropping some grown knowledge out there.
1: I am grown now. I pay my own bills.
2: No, you know what I'm saying? But, you know,

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8: Boog Shambi, I believe that was, a very descriptive call on a Darren Peterson drive and score on ESPN earlier this season. Peterson in the NBA draft, but refusing to meet with anybody other than the first overall Washington Wizards. Get into that in just a second, because I am on this tangent this morning. Chris Mack in for Nick Kostos today here on You Better You Bet, presented by BetMGM on Westwood One Sports. I am on this tangent today by virtue of having two teenagers and arguing with them over teenage things. About there needing to be an adult in the room, okay? You know who the adult could be? Who is, if I ever had to call in a dad to be bad cop in my stead, and I could pick anyone on earth, near the top of the list would be Carolina Hurricanes head coach Rod Brindamore, who, if you've seen the video of him in the locker room celebrating after they beat the Golden Knights in Vegas in Game 6 to clinch the Stanley Cup, is still wildly jacked for a man who is 20 years removed from winning his last Stanley Cup as a player. You could do worse than Rod Brindamore walking in, glaring at your children and saying, listen, this is how it's going to go. Foot down, I'm the bad cop. We'll talk about the end to the Stanley Cup final, those Carolina Hurricanes, whose parade will be on Saturday, and the forthcoming NHL offseason later in the show with Dennis Bernstein of SiriusXM NHL Radio and the fourth period. He'll join us around 11:20 Eastern, 8:20 Pacific here on Westwood One Sports. Of course, it's all kinds of footy today. Four more matches, and you can use today's no sweat goal score.

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6: 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It is Westwood One Sports. Black and Abdallah up in just a few moments. There is a lot going on. I know you think it's summertime and there's not a lot going on, but there's a lot of baseball, both of the major league variety. There's College World Series, which I'll get to in just a second. And yes, we've got the end of the NBA and NHL seasons, but their off seasons are literally right around the corner. Like the NBA draft is a week from now. The NHL draft, 10 days from now. Free agency in both leagues, right around the corner after that. We got the U.S. Open this weekend. If you missed anything that we talked about, by the way, both in turning the page in the NHL and NBA, or getting ready for the U.S. Open, Dennis Bernstein, Brian Geltzeiler, Jason Sobel, all on today's show. All of our Brendan Sorsby discussion as well, where he could end up, what makes sense, what doesn't make sense. Inside that Odyssey app, you can always rewind on Westwood One Sports. Of course, the Westwood One Sports app with you wherever you're going, whatever you're doing, live across North America. We're on Sirius XM channel 375 as well. Four footy matches today. Four, if you count the one that starts at midnight Eastern, 9 Pacific. So, if you're looking to get in on the fun, starting as soon as 3 hours from now, when it's France against Senegal, use today's No Sweat Goal Scorer token on a qualifying anytime first or last goal scorer wager during the World's Game, and you'll get bonus bets if you don't win. 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Like Argentina plays tonight, 9 Eastern, 6 Pacific. They're playing Algeria. I mean, are we not going to bet Lionel Messi to score an anytime goal? He's minus 115. Come on. I personally will be dropping that one in the bucket a little bit later. Also, I do have an eye towards the College World Series. I've mentioned this before because while I am a Penn State guy, West Virginia University is right down the road from me, like literally an hour and 15 minutes door to door from my house to West Virginia University. So I do like to see the Mountaineers do well also. They've

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Yesterday on ESPN television, Brian Windhorst, one of the best reporters in the NBA, covering the NBA, said that Giannis Antetokounmpo, who's likely to be traded here before the NBA draft next week. The draft is next Tuesday. Just letting everyone know. The first round of the NBA draft is next Tuesday. The second round's on Wednesday night. The NBA has now split the nights, so it's a two-night event. First round is next Tuesday. And so with the NBA draft on Tuesday of next week, we have heard in the past from the Bucks that they want a solution to the Giannis Antetokounmpo situation by the time of the start of the NBA draft. With that said, yesterday on ESPN television, Brian Windhorst told people that on TV that the two teams Giannis would be willing to sign with, he also has a column up on ESPN.com today as well, the two teams Giannis would be willing to sign a long-term deal with would be Miami and Boston. So both of those teams, and as Windhorst goes on to write on ESPN.com today, essentially, and this is from Windhorst, the issue with Miami is that it feels like the Bucks do not seem to love the Heat's offer, and they continue to discuss trade packages with other teams, sources are telling ESPN, because they want more than what Miami is willing to offer. Essentially, it'd be picks, Tyler Hero going back, the 13th pick in the upcoming draft, going back to Milwaukee. Now, Boston comes into play because from what the reporting from Windhorst suggests is that that's where Giannis wants to go. And Boston has done a very stealth job of trying to keep their name out of these type of rumors history because they don't want to disrupt their situation if it falls through.

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0: When he signed the deal, like when he went to the Raiders, this guy was going to go first overall.
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0: I always have zoo news, Chris.
1: Ah, zoo news.
2: Well, hello, Mr. Lion. Here's the latest edition of the zoo news.
1: What do you have over there?
0: Let's go up to Marshfield, Wisconsin, where a skunk named Violet has escaped from her habitat at the Wildwood Zoo, and staff and community are working to find her. Violet, a striped skunk, has lived at the zoo for the past 2 years. The Wildwood Zoo staff believe flash flooding recently has damaged part of the exhibit's foundation, creating an opening for her to escape. The enclosure has safely housed mountain lions, skunks, porcupines over the years. Striped skunk mating season has just begun, which may have influenced Violet's behavior. Though officials cannot say for certain. Violet is not considered to be dangerous, as she has been de-scented and was raised in human care for her entire life and is up to date on her rabies shots.
1: Oh, good.
0: While she is unlikely to approach people, she may not flee immediately. If encountered, zoo officials are asking the public not to approach or handle her. So if you are in the Marshfield, Wisconsin area, do not approach Violet and contact the zoo, because we know the animals of the zoo. We report on the news. They want to be, but you got to let them out. Let them, they don't like to be there. They want to be let out. Yeah.
3: Let us out. Let us out. Let us out. Let us out. The zoo is overloaded.
0: And that, Chris, is what's new at the zoo.
3: That's what is new at the zoo.
1: So Violet wanted a night out.
0: Maybe. Or a couple nights out, it sounds like.
1: She's out on the town.
0: Out on the prowl.
1: Searching. But she's, what'd you say? She's de-scented?
0: She's been de-scented.
1: What does that mean?
0: It means she can't spray the stuff at you.
1: Oh, all right.
0: She's a skunk.
1: Okay, so we're all good.
0: She's been lepewed.
1: Yes.
0: She's been de-pewed, actually.
1: Easy there. Jim Rome and the Jim Rome Show is coming up next.
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0: Nice job, hey, bro. Dude. Good hit, bro.
1: Real quick, bro, you said you guys had a house at Thousand Steps for a while, bro. That's pretty sweet. I did not know that.
0: We did.
1: That's my favorite body surf spot. Favorite body surf spot in SoCal.
0: Well, there's a reason why you didn't know, dude. I didn't want you showing up, but that was a long time ago. All right, bro. Nice job. Way to get it done. Way to get it done. Right. Good chaperone. Silk Bra is the only one who can pull that off. He's done that so many times. Another good hit. Listen, that's available to any one of you if you've got the kind of game that he does. Or even if you don't. It's a visual product. We will give you a link if you're good enough. All right, top of the hour, I've got an announcement to make regarding the program. And it might involve tomorrow. Stay tuned.
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1: Oh, one of our favorites. Yes, absolutely. Summertime, it's beautiful. We are in the middle of nowhere, and that is terrific news for you, because you get one heck of a sports talk radio program. Welcome to what we hope is your favorite sports talk radio program. This is Idaho Sports Talk. We are Prater on the Ballgame, and you have found KTIK Sports Radio, The Ticket. For that, we always appreciate, and who knows, we love it, being able to broadcast truly in the middle of nowhere. This radio show just would not have been possible in other areas, but technology, it sure is a son of a gun. I'm Johnny Ballgame, and I'm here at Camp Rainbow Gold with my partner. It's our fourth year doing this annual Camp Rainbow Gold show, Mike Prater, with us. And holy shnikes, bro. Beautiful day in the, Fairfield? Is that where we are?
2: Little north of Fairfield, hidden paradise. And it really is a hidden paradise, as Johnny just said. And it is the annual camp for Camp Rainbow Gold and one of our favorite, most important shows of the year, guys. So we don't raise a lot of money. We just hope to raise a lot of awareness and have some fun. Camp Rainbow Gold is Idaho's only cancer camp, not only for kids and families, also for siblings. They got all kinds of crazy camps. This is our first year at siblings camp. And sometimes that's the most important camp. Don't forget the family members at home who get left behind, the family members at home that get ignored. This is their chance to be important. This is their chance to be a really, really special. And they think of it all here at Camp Rainbow Gold. They do it every summer. And this is an organization that's grown for 20-plus years. And we're going to talk a lot of sports. We're going to talk a lot of really, really important, cool sports over the next 3 hours. But this is an important show to help raise awareness for one of our favorite groups in all the state of Idaho.
1: It's CampRainbowGold.org. If you just want to donate now and get it over with, that would be outstanding. Or if you want to continue, donate later, or just support without finances, it's fine. Just be a part of it and speak good of Camp Rainbow Gold. We don't care. We love this, and we hope that you participate. You have in the past. We got some really good stories today, Prater. So before we get to that, we have a heck of a lineup, and it starts in about 15 minutes with, let's just be honest, American soccer royalty is coming on the Taco Bell hotline.
2: Really blessed, really, really blessed, guys, to have Casey Keller join our show live. This isn't tape. This isn't any phony baloney. He's going to join us live from the World Cup in Seattle. He covered yesterday's games. He's one of the great American soccer players. You guys know the story. He's a part owner of AC Boise. We've had him on the show before. He's the lead soccer analyst for the World Cup for ESPN, and he is the busiest, most important man in Seattle right now, or certainly on top of that list. And Casey Keller is going to give us about 15 minutes of time. I know, Ballgame, you're excited. This is from your neck of the woods, telling a great, beautiful story in your neck of the woods. I think he's your old high school soccer coach, for crying out loud.
1: Yeah.
2: Casey Keller, you guys know the story. He was in 4 World Cups.
1: Four.
2: He should have been in 5. He's one of the great American players, goalkeeper with a great story to tell. Now a broadcaster extraordinaire, and we're going to join our show here in about 10 minutes. That's pretty cool, man.
1: Yeah, I know it's nice that Boise folk can start claiming Casey Keller, too, because he's a part owner of AC Boise, getting that thing off the ground. But Seattle folks have been claiming Casey Keller for a long time. He truly is kind of the pioneer of Pacific Northwest soccer, really the first person from that area to go global with the sport, where you're one of the known names in all of soccer, not just this country, but overseas too. And yes, I did find out, this is long after I left Newport High School in Bellevue, Washington, but Casey Keller was the soccer coach of my former high school a few years back. He probably lives in the area, and just an all-around really good dude, Casey Keller. I can't imagine, he probably took no money to coach that high school job. He's made a fortune.
2: Yep.
1: And just doing it because he's a good guy. So Casey Keller will come on. Also, Prater, Greg Bell, a sports writer for the Tacoma News Tribune. He's a radio host on KJR Seattle Sports Radio up there. Greg Bell coming on to talk a little bit of what the buzz in Seattle, but also, hey man, we have DeMarcus Lawrence. I got to know where George Helani is fitting in to that running back room up there.
2: And you probably want to ask a couple of questions about Super Bowl rings, and I believe that was one of the last stories that Greg Bell covered. So not really by design, guys. It just kind of happened this way. Heading to Seattle twice live. Greg Bell with the Seattle Seahawks camp. The NFL teams are all winding down this week. I know there's some news coming out of the Saints. Greg's going to have that for you a little bit later as they hold mandatory minicamp under Kellen Moore. Lots of NFL teams going to wrap things up today, tomorrow, and Thursday. Then you're going to get 5-6 weeks of summer vacation for all the NFL players. So we'll wrap that one up in Seattle, and that's exactly what we're going to talk about. DeMarcus Lawrence, George Halani, Super Bowl rings, and maybe some priorities going into a season where they're going to chase the Super Bowl. So we're looking forward to that conversation. We did reach out to Leon Rice, hoping to get him on as well. That hasn't quite clicked yet. I would imagine if I was Leon Rice, and I'm not making fun of him, nor am I... I don't want to be Leon Rice today. I think he's probably... You know that scene in The Wedding Crasher? Not The Wedding Crashers, The Wedding Singer, okay. Where Adam Sandler is like stuck in his basement for a month and has just got dumped by his girlfriend and he just doesn't come out.
1: And he's listening to The Cure a lot?
2: Yeah, he's listening to The Cure a lot because it's just sad and depressing. I would imagine Leon is in his basement listening to The Cure.
1: Listening to The Cure!
2: Waiting for a friend to come rescue him out of his bed. And we tried today. He lost his top player, his offseason trends. And you guys know the story about Tyreek Rodgers. We'll get to that story eventually, but efforting that one as well. So a couple of our close friends here from Camp Rainbow Gold as well. Some people that you've gotten to know, some people that make those kinds of things happen. There are 70, 80 kids up here camping this week, and there's probably about 50 plus volunteers. It's middle of nowhere, but it's a sea of people, a sea of excitement, and basically a sea of inspiration.
1: Let's talk about that, because childhood cancer is tough. It's scary. It's lonely. It's emotionally draining. Camp Rainbow Gold, where we are, gives children diagnosed with cancer, their families, just a chance to take a break from cancer, a break from doctor's appointments, hospital visits, and just the stress and fear that I'm sure comes with the diagnosis of cancer for the victim, for the person, sadly, for the mom, for the dad, for the brother or sister, everybody involved with this. And that's what Camp Rainbow Gold does. And they don't charge anybody. This is a free camp that solely relies on the generosity of people listening and people who care and have a heart and want to help support this and see everything that goes on in this camp. And that's why we do this up here. And you know, we've even had a couple people in the past that have heard this show and then all of a sudden like a building gets built here because they heard us talking about it and they heard, you know, a person we had on the show about it, something like that, talking about it, Prater. So thanks to everybody in advance. $2. I don't care if you just give $5. But this is a really cool thing because you see kids here at the camp. They all have cancer while at camp. And then you look at them and they're smiling, they're laughing, they're with like-minded kids, other kids who also are dealing with cancer too, so they can relate. They're not the cancer kid. They're just another kid here. And this is our fourth year, Prater. We've seen them. We see how happy they get. And it's a little windy up here, but we're going to make it just fine as we always do. And that's why we keep coming back. We see the kids' faces fighting cancer and just having the time of their life. But this week, Prater, where we are right now, there's not one camper at this week's camp where we are that is fighting cancer as we speak, which is good.
2: Yeah, that's the siblings, like we talked about, and that's really, really cool. That's just as inspiring as well. So, guys, because of this show, and we don't raise a lot of money on this show, but we can raise awareness, and that's what we're really proud of around here with our 4 years with Camp Rainbow Gold. We've been left in wills. They've told us stories about families listening to Idaho Sports Talk and leaving estate money. I mean, we're talking significant $5 five-figure investments. It takes a lot of money. We're now involved with their gala ball, their charity ball every February up in Sun Valley, where they raise scholarships to pay, as Johnny said, every single one of these kids that can come up here. And this is for all Idaho families, all Idaho kids. It's all Idaho based, and it's really, really special, and it's really, really cool. You know, you want to spend a lot of money, guys, so you can send a kid to camp so they can do things as they like today. Two of the biggest things that go on to camp today, archery is a big one.
1: Yep.
2: Be careful in this wind. And here's my new favorite. I think this has been added in the last year since we were up here. Fruit smashing. Fruit smashing. They're all wearing goggles. They're all wearing protective clothing. They've all got big old mallets. And they actually order fruit. They pay for shipments of fruit to come up here. Yeah. It's not the gross fruit out of the kitchen. They pay for things like watermelons and stuff like that. They pay for all that kind of stuff. It comes up here. And they, every afternoon, you get a fruit smashing session. So there's lakes up here. There's playgrounds. There's amphitheaters, there's lodges, there's dances, there's cabins.
1: There's a hospital.
2: There's a hospital. It's a med center.
1: They built a hospital here.
2: If you are a cancer kid connected to everything in life that's keeping you alive, you can do it here. And they've raised every single penny of making that happen. So we're even going to bring in one of the vendors who's up here listening to the show over the last couple of years, wanted to come up here and join us during this show. He's up here right now doing some work. He's trying to put in some fireplaces. He's trying to put in some heaters as they continue to build camping lodges for these kids. He's going to play Rock Jocks with us, so looking forward to that competition with Brian.
1: Yep, Camp Rainbow Gold. That's CampRainbowGold.org. Let's get to the sports. American Soccer Hall of Famer Casey Keller, soccer legend, coming on the Taco Bell hotline pretty soon. But first, we got to check in. Let's get to the Lithia Ford of Boise studio. Greg Frank, wish you were with us, but you got to run the ship down there. How you been today, Greg? We haven't seen you.
3: No, you have not. No, a rare day in which I really haven't seen you guys. 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So looking forward to filling everybody in on the news, and the live Rock Jocks contestant is always a nice curveball. Glad that you guys were able to set that up, and we rock and roll here from the Lithia Ford of Boise Studios.
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0: Welcome back. Prater is a journalist who's covering everything from Pokey Allen to Spencer Danielson. Johnny is a vandal who's covered every square inch of his floor in cat toys.
1: This is why you listen to Idaho Sports Talk. It's segments like this will be. He's American soccer royalty, period. He's a part owner of AC Boise. He helped get that whole deal off the ground. What a success it's been. He's ESPN's lead soccer analyst, and he's the pride of Lacey, Washington, one of the Pacific Northwest soccer pioneers. He's Casey Keller, and he knows what show to hop on, Idaho Sports Talk. Casey Keller, welcome back, man. This is going to be fun. I can't wait to talk to you, man. I'm a huge fan, and I went to Newport High School in Bellevue, Casey.
12: I did a little coaching at Newport High School with Marcus Hanneman when his kids were going to school there. He asked me, hey, can you come help out? I said, of course.
1: I saw that, and that's why I brought that up. I love this. What's it like being Casey Keller right now? I mean, that community, Seattle, that state, that region means more to you than most soccer people. Yeah. You were at the match. You're doing your work for ESPN. Like, is this like the best week of your life up there, Casey Keller, the World Cup in Seattle?
12: Well, I think when you actually play in World Cups, that might be a little bit better part of your life. But being a spectator is not too bad either, and commentating on it. So yeah, it's been fun seeing kind of that. Getting that notification that the U.S. is going to be hosting, and then I was a part of, you know, Seattle's bid process to make sure that we were a host city, and then now, you know, finally seeing all that progression get to that first match yesterday at Lumen Field, and or as FIFA calls it, Seattle Field, and so yeah, that was great to see, you know, the stadium sold out and the fans and the Belgian fans and the Egyptian fans all just extremely excited to be in the Northwest and supporting their clubs.
1: Casey Keller, what's Friday gonna be like? Holy shnikes.
12: Yeah. So, yeah, we were filming out of the NFL Network studio connected to SoFi, and so, or LA Stadium. And so that was pretty cool, and because, you know, we were right there, I kind of went over for the first half and kind of watched and kind of got part of the atmosphere, and then had to hustle back to the studio to make sure I was ready at the end of the match. But that was pretty crazy because with such a long opening ceremonies, everybody just kind of filtered in like 3-4 hours before. And so there wasn't a real rush. So once we got to the stadium, like right before, got into the stadium right before kickoff, you know, you just kind of snuck in a corner and kind of watched the game.
1: Looks like we have Casey Keller. Oh, there we go. You're back, Casey. Sorry, you broke up for a second, brother.
12: Oh, that's crazy. So then, with that crazy match, you know, in LA and how well the U.S. played, one of their best matches in U.S. soccer history, and then, you know, what's going on with Australia with the shock win against Turkey. So it has really set up something crazy for Friday in Seattle.
2: Yeah, we cannot wait to watch that. Right now, guys, we're talking to Casey Keller, one of the great soccer players in American history. He played in 4 World Cups. Probably should have been 5. I won't ask you about that one. ESPN
12: yeah, that's
2: reporter.
12: A long story. We don't have time for that.
2: Yeah, that's a long story that's been told out there. But ESPN reporter, I think I even saw you on TV the other day hanging out with Tom Cruise and David Beckham, for crying out loud.
12: Wow. You're kind of. I wasn't hanging out with them. I was kind of close to them watching the match. I was on the other side of their security. But in all honesty, I did say hi to David as I left at halftime. So
2: as you should.
12: He should have realized who I was, but other than that, it was all good.
2: He should have said hi to you. And the one thing, and I know you don't want to really talk about yourself, but the one thing that you pointed out, and I read a beautiful article, guys, the other day in the Seattle Times, and I encourage everybody to go read it, about the role that you played in American soccer, your popularity. They flat out said, if it wasn't for you and the role you played in Seattle, even talking and having serious official conversations with FIFA, the Seattle, which is this great, beautiful soccer community, might not have got it. So what kind of role did you play? And just talk to me real quickly about the dynamics of this beautiful Seattle soccer community and how important it is to that community.
12: Well, what I just tried to do is add what little I could when other people kind of were spearheading certain efforts. And one of the first efforts was a conversation that football people and soccer people were having at the time when Paul Allen was in the process of seeing if he wanted to buy the Seahawks and keep the Seahawks, you know, in Seattle. And part of that conversation, which kind of got the vote over the edge, was including the soccer people in the conversation about potentially eventually hosting World Cup matches in a stadium. And so that was, you know, a long time ago. And then, you know, getting that opportunity, you know, with the organizing committee to go down to Texas and make our point to FIFA that Seattle had to be one of the host cities in the World Cup. And just to give that little bit of, you know, added, I don't know if necessary influence is the right word, but just more experiences on where I've been and all over the world, played for what clubs and places in the country, and then to be able to say, hey, this is one of those cities you have to be a part of, that the World Cup wouldn't be the same without it. And, you know, what little influence I had seemed to get the ball over the line.
2: Yeah, and now we all have family and friends who are going to a game somewhere, whether it's Seattle or SoFi or Houston. And there's been lots of stories and lots of conversations over the last couple of months about you know, the affordability and the ticket prices and maybe spawning conversations about, don't forget about the little guy. And I think even you took a stand a month or so ago saying you struggled with ticket prices. First of all, the fan response for the first month here in the United States looks like it's been spectacular. I haven't seen an open seat anywhere. Yeah. Have they found this happy sweet spot in terms of making sure they take care of the fans? And are guys like you comfortable with the way American fans are getting access to this tournament?
12: Well, I mean, I would have loved to have seen, particularly in the opening round, that pricing is expensive, and sometimes we all, you know, don't get to do what we want to do because prices kind of price us out at times. And then it's frustrating, of course, because I'd love to see better opportunities. But I think the point is, if the stadiums are sold out, then obviously they got the pricing right. and it's always the balance, right? Is you know, I mean, I was offered a ticket to the Super Bowl. And the price for me was outrageous, and I was like, yeah, I'm not paying that. But somebody bought it because the game was sold out. it's hard to argue with that. But yes, there is some frustration there, and I echo that with, you know, a lot of people who haven't been able to afford to go to the World Cup.
1: Of course Casey Keller is a Seahawk fan, and not even Casey Keller is going to pay that Super Bowl ticket price here on the Taco Bell Hotline, talking with soccer royalty here. This Team USA, Casey, Friday night, I went home from this show, I turned on the match, and I have never been more excited. I've never been more into U.S. soccer. Like, it was thrilling, Casey, that first half. And now it's like, okay, I think I get it when they tell me why Christian Pulisic is special. Your thoughts on Team USA right now. Massive match win in holy shnikes. Like, they looked really, really good, Casey Keller.
12: Well, and that was the crazy part about it. I think, you know, something that we've been very critical under, you know, Pochettino's, you know, 20-month tenure is that the only consistencies we've seen is just how inconsistent he's been. And so we never really knew what to expect. And, you know, you'd see kind of an okay performance. Next performance wouldn't be great. Then you'd see a really bad performance. Then you'd see a good performance. I mean, it was just all over the place. And so a lot of us were coming to that first match just thinking, okay, what's going to happen here? And then we all were, you know, basically awarded one of the best, you know, not even match performance, but unbelievable first half performance. Like you said, we talked about what are some of the factors that could allow that performance to happen. And I said, rule number one, you need your stars to perform. And there's no bigger star on the U.S. national team than Christian Pulisic. And he had a half of his life in a marquee match and absolutely tore Paraguay to pieces to make it 3-0 at halftime. So it, things aligned. And then what I really liked seeing was after the mistake that led to the goal, subs came in, they kind of steadied the ship, and then they got arguably the best team goal in American soccer history with a 26-pass combination and then that tremendous finish from Gio Reyna. So, yeah, all around has just absolutely ignited everybody to get excited about what this team could possibly do for the remainder of this tournament.
2: Casey Keller, talk to me about Mauricio Pochettino. And I mean, I think you competed against this guy, so you've probably known him for 25, 30 years. Now he's the coach of the American team, a feisty Argentinian who seems like he has found a sweet spot with this roster. And then obviously the headlines today coming out and say American sports rewards losers because we don't relegate or promote. We give some orange slices and participation trophies. It seems like he's very controversial, says what he wants to say, but maybe he's pushing all the right buttons. You tell me what you think about this dude.
12: Well, the hard part about it was is you were basically, you know, even before Pochettino was given the job, I mean, from the time we finished the World Cup in Qatar until the other night, it was basically a four-year preseason. Nothing mattered until that match against Paraguay. Everything else was just preparation for that match. And so it was really hard to judge because then, you know, we had some interim managers and then Berhalter got rehired and then he got fired and then an interim manager and then Pochettino takes over 20 months. And then it was this huge, you know, learning curve for him to kind of figure out, you know, how he wanted to play that opening match. And like I said, we were all a little bit confused because there was a lot of times in that time period leading up to that first match that we really had no clue what he was doing. And well, he must have known what he was doing or got really lucky, one of the two. And I think he has way too much experience to just get lucky. So it was a case where he had a master plan that he kind of kept, you know, his cards close to his chest, and whatever strings he pulled, it sure worked that first night. And so now it's really about the manager getting everybody down from those highs, getting them reset against a different style of opposition, a lot more pace on the counterattack with Australia, and they'll defend doggedly and try to hit you with some pace. So they got to get everybody back because, look, we've all seen teams have that one performance and then not be able to finish the job off. So, you know, they've the one thing that this great performance has done is it's raised everybody's expectation as well. So now it's about, you know, getting that Pochettino needs to get everybody regrouped, find those right buttons, those right strings again to make sure that the performance happens on Friday as well.
2: Casey, I'm sure you've been asked this question more than any other question in the world. We know what the United States men's national soccer team at the World Cup, we know what the floor is. And based on that performance, based on what you know about this team, based on this one specific tournament, what's the ceiling for the United States in this tournament?
12: Oh, you know, I think we're still waiting to see where the ceiling is. I think when you look at it realistically, you know, I think anything round of 16 and above would be a tremendous achievement, because I think if you look at it realistically, can you honestly say we're one of the best 16 teams, 16 countries in the world? And then you look at it from there and you say, well, if we kind of creep in there and do that, but then can you realistically say we're one of the best 8 football countries in the world? And so I think if we get to the round of 16, and then let's have a look at who our opponent is, and then let's see if we can put together one of those tremendous accomplishments like we saw the other day, and that kind of feat, and go from there. But you know, I truly believe the team should get out of the group stage comfortably, hopefully win it, which then gives you a round of 32. Because remember, this is an expanded field. This is all new for everybody, having to play an extra knockout match. 8 of the 12 third-place teams go through. So maybe a team that slipped up in a first game or a second game, a really good side, because we see that every tournament. We see a country that is tipped to potentially win the tournament get knocked out in the group stage. Well, now they can afford to make a mistake and gel a little bit later and give themselves an opportunity in knockout rounds. So there's a lot of question marks leading up. But first and foremost, go get a result against Australia, and then we can come back and have a conversation a little bit later and see where they are for knockout rounds.
1: Well said. Lead soccer analyst, ESPN Hall of Famer, Pacific Northwest soccer icon, and veteran of 4 Team USA World Cup squads, Casey Keller with us. And for our listeners, your favorite thing about this guest, part owner of Athletic Club Boise. Casey Keller at the forefront making that happen. I saw you at a match last month, Casey. I didn't have the guts to come up and talk to you. You looked like you were a little...
12: come up and say hi.
1: I will next time. You were busy. Yeah. I didn't want to interrupt, but...
12: I'm not busy. I'm never busy. I'm just having fun.
1: They sell out every match. It's a really big deal. You guys are breaking attendance records. Tell the folks in Boise how excited you and the other owners are that this thing is going the way it's going.
12: Well, I truly attribute that to the right people doing things the right way. And you know, then first and foremost, you have to have a market that has wanted this for a long, long time. And so I think the combination of everything has really led to a really good experience. And I think this is only the start. I mean, I think there's going to be expansion. I think there's going to be, you know, the stadium is going to grow. I think the fan base is going to grow. And I think the product is going to grow. And so, like I said, this is the first mile of a very well-run marathon.
1: Casey Keller, appreciate you. Enjoy everything that comes with this, and we can't wait to bring you back on Idaho Sports Talk talking some AC Boise and even more World Cup. Yep. Great stuff, Casey Keller. Thank you.
12: Thank you. And then later in the winter, you can come snowboard with me at Tamarack, and we'll go for it.
2: So. Done.
1: Casey,
2: done.
1: Don't tease us. Great stuff. Thank you. There's right, Casey guys. Keller on the Taco Bell hotline. Mike Prater, he's fired up.
2: Yeah, really honored that he had the time for us here in Boise, and he's on ESPN every single day. He's not doing a lot of this local radio, local TV, local media stuff, and the fact that we have this connection, and thanks to Brad over at AC Boise, and thanks to Casey for jumping on and giving us that time. He's in production meetings all day long, every day, and just doing games like crazy. So I know he gets the opportunity to go home and live and sleep in his own bed when he's doing this in Seattle, but what a cool long month for him, and for him to give us a few minutes. That was spectacular.
1: Love it, guys. That interview, eventually, Prater, will be places for people to listen to Casey Keller. Guys, Boise State's presidential search. Oh, they've narrowed in on a candidate. What do we know? Let's get to Greg Frank in the Lithia Ford of Boise studio for the news. We are at Camp Rainbow Gold, our annual Camp Rainbow Gold show. Shout out to Treasure Valley Subaru. It's KTIK, the ticket.
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3: 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Okay, guys, let's begin with the Boise State presidential search. The Idaho State Board of Education has named Dr. David W. Hahn as the sole finalist to serve as the 8th president of Boise State University. So certainly looks like this is the guy to lead the university. And for the sports fans in the Treasure Valley, he does have a little bit of a background working at some big P4 programs. He is an LSU alum and has worked previously at Florida and Arizona. So you would think somebody that has a SEC background and has dabbled in the Big 12 as well would want to really develop and grow the athletic programs in Boise even more. But David W. Hahn looks like he's going to be your next president at Boise State.
2: Yeah, and I don't know if this is good or bad, guys. I'm not going to take the leap of faith that you just did just because he came from those schools that he's a sports guy, and that's what Jeremiah Dickey needs more than anybody else. I'm going to wait for him to tell me whether this guy's a sports guy. You can go to those schools and learn to hate sports and learn to hate football because of what they, what those schools and what they do. David Hahn is an accomplished, this is according to his own bio, an accomplished mechanical engineer specializing in thermal sciences and laser-based diagnostics, including renewable energy and another word that I don't even want to pretend to pronounce because I'll butcher it so much. And it's absolutely crazy. I think this hire was for one reason and one reason only. Micron. Those are your five magic letters right now. And Micron right now is booming. Micron right now is growing. Micron right now, the demand for what they do on this planet is more so than ever. And Boise State is trying to make that connection for business purposes, for community purposes, and a whole bunch of other purposes. And I guarantee you Micron was a part of this hire. There's going to be many other parts of this hire that are going to be important to Boise State as we kind of figure out who this guy is, including the sports angle. So I know they had a media opportunity earlier today, and we weren't able to get there. We're at Camp Rainbow Gold today outside of Fairfield, Hidden Paradise. But David W. Hahn, I don't know. I need to talk to Jeremiah Dickey before I come to any kind of conclusions with this one.
1: Yeah, Prater.
3: Well,
1: I guess.
3: Jeremiah Dickey's a frequent guest on Idaho Sports Talk, so we'll have plenty of opportunities to ask him the questions that we have here. Well, speaking of Boise State athletics, we did get some information, just some ticket information for the fans out there if you're curious. There are some mini plan options for the 2026 football season. The first package includes the North End Zone game, the home opener against Memphis on September 12th, the Texas State game on Halloween, and what could be a pivotal Pac-12 game on November 21st against San Diego State. Prices for that package begin at $129 per sheet, and then you can also get two other games in a separate package for $79 per sheet. Those two games are South Dakota and Oregon State. So you can go to broncosports.com/tickets for more information if you are interested. Boise State football mini ticketing plans are now available. And guys, one last piece of news to share in this update. A veteran, a New Orleans Saint through and through, he's not going anywhere. Cam Jordan, as he's known, is going to return to the Big Easy. And Kellen Moore, 8-time Pro Bowler, has agreed to a 1-year incentive-laden deal. He visited the Saints facility today. So at the age of 36, turning 37 in less than a month on July 10th, Cam Jordan says, we'll go around the merry-go-round at least one more time in New Orleans.
1: Great news for Kellen to have their... I mean, they're leader, their emotional leader, their backbone. I mean, Cam Jordan, like, he's almost the same draft class as Kellen. Like, he played college football that far back. He's now an institution. They have beignets named after him in New Orleans. Prater, I've never ate a beignet, but they look so good. And, you know, Kellen, you need vets in those locker rooms. And if they're not going to listen to Kellen, and they will, but they will listen to Cam Jordan. He's one of those guys, kind of extension of the Breeze, Sean Payton era there, and cares a lot about the organization. Every fan base in the NFL, I think you have a Cam Jordan on your team. The guy that, even when he keeps getting old, you just want him in the room, man. Kind of like our Seahawks now, my Seahawks, with DeMarcus Lawrence a little bit.
2: Ball game, don't worry, you're not the only one who hasn't had one beignet, because if you have one, you have had 1,000, because you can't just stop at one. They're pretty damn spectacular.
1: By the way, Micron has 6 letters, dude. You said Micron has 5 letters.
2: I can't count on the
1: math
2: radio.
1: Math on the radio.
2: Math
1: don't
2: on the radio is terrible.
1: You said 5 letters. Micron. And I'm like, M-I-C-R-O-N, Prater.
2: I can't count to 5, and that's pretty funny. By the way, today was the first day of mandatory minicamp for the Saints. They're only going today, tomorrow, and Thursday. Then they get a 6-week break. That was the number one priority for Kellen Moore by Thursday, to get Cam Jordan signed, sealed, and delivered, so he didn't have to deal with knuckleheads from you, like you and I. When are you going to sign Jordan? For all the reasons you just said. So big, big relief for Kellen Moore. Now he gets a couple days of camp, probably gives him a day off on Thursday. Everybody gets a month off, and see you in July.
3: All I took from that was I'm a little regretful that my one time in New Orleans, guys, was for a college basketball Final Four, and the line for beignets at Café Du Monde was 4 blocks out the door, and so I said no thanks.
1: I wouldn't do that either, Greg.
3: I still have not had one, but there was some other really good food in New Orleans when I was there.
1: That's too long a line for me, man. Yeah, yeah. I can't do the long lines for a beignet.
3: I could just wait over an hour for an airy donut.
1: What I would do is I would go up to somebody in line and give them $100 and say, dude, will you just get me one?
2: Yeah, see, no, you guys are both doing it wrong. And I've been to Café Du Monde a couple of different times. You drink until 4 in the morning, and then you go at 4 in the morning when the line's only 20 minutes.
1: Oh.
3: And it's a 24-hour establishment?
2: It was during Mardi Gras.
1: Isn't New Orleans a 24-hour establishment?
2: I don't know about normal business hours.
3: I'm not sure anything closes in New Orleans.
2: Yeah. When I was there, it was full. I've been there twice. I've been there for Mardi Gras, and I've been through a Sugar Bowl, and I don't think they closed either time.
3: And I would imagine Final Four would have been the same thing. So,
2: yes.
3: Shame on me. That's a look at the news brought to you by Hillcrest Floral.
1: We're at Camp Rainbow Gold right now, as we do every single year. Shout out to Treasure Valley Subaru. 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That's where you're going to go, and $5, $50, whatever the case is. We need you. And we don't ask for a lot of stuff on this show. We do it one day a year, this show, Camp Rainbow Gold. Let's get to the news. Bob Beeler, part 2 of a sit-down interview with Boise State edge coach Jabril Frazier coming up. We're Prater in the Ballgame. This is Idaho Sports Talk, KTIK, The Ticket.
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8: All right, we're back here inside the Lithia Ford of Boise Studios, and let's get to today's part two with Jabril Frazier. Bob Beeler caught up with the Boise State edge coach, and let's get to that now in Bronco Focus.
9: Jabril Frazier has been Boise State's edge coach since 2023 and has been on the coaching staff as a graduate assistant since 2020. He had a stellar career, being named All-Mountain West two times, getting 138 career tackles and 18 sacks. He went with the Jets and camp as a free agent in 2019, but was cut. This summer, he was selected for the Bill Walsh Diversity Coaching Fellowship, and he and three others went to the LA Rams. Each NFL team would have four different coaches participate with them during OTAs, where he would observe and participate in drills and meetings. Yesterday, we talked a little bit about that experience. Today, we kind of look at what he brings back to Boise State, and I ask him what he saw the differences in coaching in college and pro.
10: You know, the college is, you know, the aspect of you have the recruiting, you have the guys going to class, you have a lot of different things outside of just football. NFL is football all day, every day, right? It's from 8 o'clock in the morning to 5 o'clock in the afternoon, and those guys, you know, that's their job, right? They don't have to worry about, oh, I need to go to class, or I need to go, you know, make sure I'm doing this. And as the coaches, they don't have to make sure they're recruiting. Like, their guys going to be there no matter if it's there tomorrow, not there tomorrow. So that's the only big difference is those aspects like that. But football is football, right? Mm-hmm. We're in this game to develop young men, develop football players. And so I think there's not a big difference in terms of the football aspect on the field, but off the field and things of that sort.
9: Do you have to teach differently? Like, let's say we just had camps out here where you had kids, and you're trying to teach them how maybe to even line up or do something. And then at the pro level, you know, you got high school and then you got college. Yeah. You got people who probably

0: They know everything. Yeah. So do you coach differently when you coach a different level of person?
1: I think every level brings its own aspects and its own challenges, right? I think this level, sometimes you have to, you might get a guy that has played at a school where they, they've been coached very hard. You might get a guy that his varsity team had 14 people, right? And so I think at this level, you got to teach the basics, the fundamentals, right? Especially at my position, stance, eyes, footwork, and then the last one is striking, right? Because a lot of people don't teach that in high school. At that level, they hope that most of those guys have been taught that at this level, right? So it's more of the scheme and not the small details, but they still teach the small details. They're still big on those small details because I think about this, the technique and fundy, no matter at whatever level it is, it makes the scheme and it makes the player, right? If you play with no technique and fundy, you might get away with a couple of good lucks. Oh, that was a great job, right? But if you don't have the technique and fundy, it won't take you to the next level of where those guys are trying to get. They're not just trying to make plays. They're trying to be Hall of Famers. They're trying to be Pro Bowlers and things of that sort. So they're always looking for that one little percent that's going to take their game to the next level.
0: I got what I think might be a tough question because you probably got a lot of people to think of. Yeah. What coach do you think made the biggest difference in your play?
1: Yeah.
0: And then, okay, that's going to be easy. The next one might be hard. What person, what player do you think you've made the most difference as far as their play?
1: Oh, all right, coach. I mean, Coach Danielson, I mean, he was my position coach. I'm not just saying that because he's the head coach, but I mean, you guys know that he used to be hard on me. 2017, 2018, he challenged me. He came in 2016, had a really good year, and he challenged me for more. And I was like, who is this guy coming to Boise State trying to tell me to do more, right? And I look back now, and it was the best thing he ever done for me, right? He challenged me more, not just as a football player, but as a person, man. And as a player, man, I would hope to say that I've made an impact on a lot of the young men in the edge room because I'm big on relationships with those guys. I'm big on, coaching those guys hard but loving them even harder. There's a lot. I would say probably, Ahmed was one. And then I would probably say, like, a Max Steeds, right, where giving him confidence in himself to go play the game, man, and being on him about the little details, because he's one of those guys, he wants more, the way how detailed he is and taking notes, right? Always trying to feed him some really good things. And so I would say hopefully any guy I come in contact that I coach, they can say, man, Coach Frazier, had an impact on me.
0: And we'll finish up. What's the biggest thing you took away? How do you think you're a better coach today sitting here at Boise State from having gone to the Rams experience?
1: Yeah, man, I learned a lot, right? But I didn't want to come back and overload my players, right? I think the biggest thing, man, I came back with more fire. And I'm already a passionate coach, screaming, yelling, jumping up and down. I just came with more fire because I was like, I've been at Boise State my whole career, right? And so I'm always looking for what's new, what's next, being on that curve where I'm like, okay, this is where football's going. How is the edge guys going that way? How is my room trending in that direction, right? So I would tell you, man, I came back with a little bit more passion for myself, a little bit more fire. I got to sit back, learn from some guys, see different things. I'm like, man, we're coaching some of those same buzzwords, those same techniques, those same action points, right? And so, okay, now how can I allow my guys to create more opportunities for themselves in that football field, right? And that's the biggest thing in coaching. It's not what I do, it's what they do. And I always tell them that. And so it's a partnership. And so I came back a little bit more fired up, juiced up with some knowledge I got, and hopefully we can put it to showcase.
2: I really see a lot of Coach Danielson in Coach Frazier. Backgrounds are similar in the sense that they both started off as GAs and have worked their way up to their current positions. Besides the resume, Frazier also seems to have the same passion and energy as Coach Danielson, and he's really able to connect with his guys. We'll see how well some of his players can perform this year, how much improvement they'll make. Of course, it starts with Jaden Virgin Morgan, but also remember Max Steeds, Bol Bol, Sterling Lane, and Roman Kaywood are some of the guys in the edge room for Coach Frazier.
3: Appreciate you, Bob Beeler. Part two. There you have it. Jabril Frazier, appreciate that. And Bob Beeler, well done on that series. We have Greg Bell with the Tacoma News Tribune and KJR Seattle Sports Radio. The Seahawks have a ring. DeMarcus Lawrence, George Helani, even everything that's going on up there. We'll be back live from Camp Rainbow Gold. It's Prater on the Ballgame, KTIK The Ticket.
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1: Hour number two. Prater in the ball game from Camp Rainbow Gold, broadcasting this show from our camp, a camp dedicated to helping kids with cancer, their families, their siblings. CampRainbowGold.org. Tell you a lot more about that moving forward. But Prater, from Casey Keller to Greg Bell, the hits just keep on coming on Idaho Sports Talk. Back to the Taco Bell hotline we go, and he's a host with KJR Sports Radio Seattle. That's the station I grew up listening to, and he's a Seahawk beat writer and sports reporter for the Tacoma News Tribune. Greg Bell, back on these airwaves. Greg, we're going to appreciate your time, man. How you been?
2: I am well, guys. Thank you. Well, first of all, I don't belong to be in the same company with Casey Keller, but thank you for the intro. And off the top, thanks to both of you for what you're doing at the camp. And I have experience in childhood, the maladies and diseases and cancers and things like that that my wife and I are involved in here in Seattle. And hats off to you for any and all efforts you do, and it's really great to hear you back out there.
1: Greg, you have no idea how beautiful our view is. I mean, this camp is located in a little place they call Hidden Paradise in the mountains of Idaho, and crazy technology, we're able to drive all the way up here. It's a couple hours outside of Boise, and you know, we set up shop here and spread the word about Camp Rainbow Gold, so you should check that out at some point. Greg Bell, I know you're a football guy and you cover the Hawks and you're great at it, but what the heck is World Cup soccer like in that stadium that you've seen so many times in other sports? I saw your social media post the other day. Holy smokes, man. Tell us about how cool that thing was.
2: It's loud. It was about 100-plus seats sort of capacity yesterday on a Monday afternoon at noon in the middle of the summer on a 90-degree day, and it was loud. And unlike a Seahawk game or a Boise State football game, it's not secular. It's not this tribalism of me against you and I hate your team. And if you wear a 49ers jersey into Lumen Field, you get a beer dumped on you or worse. It's the opposite of that. It's, hey, I'm okay. You're okay. Everyone's for our country. Everyone's for our team. And the Mexican team, the Scottish team, England, France. I saw all kinds of jerseys represented yesterday in and out of the stadium. In the World Cup, what you think of soccer, whatever you think of soccer, and a lot of Americans don't like it, but the World Cup brings people of entire nations together so that if you were a Boise State or a Brigham Young or a Utah fan or a 49ers or a Rams or a Seahawks fan, those fans all root for the same team World Cup-wise. It's the United States and Mexico and England and Scotland and France and Brazil. That's what makes it so unique is the unity of all the people of different walks of life within an own country uniting behind one effort in one sport. And it was a fabulous tableau yesterday. And guys, it's going to even be wilder and more colorful on Friday when the Socceroos of Australia come in here and the U.S. team plays in a really big match for advancing into the next knockout stage. It's going to be packed. It's going to be loud. Tickets are $2,200 for that game just to get in.
1: Wow. And Greg, I guess, I mean, that's kind of where I was going to go with the next question, because you've been there for NFC championships, and I would imagine this might have that type of feel. What are your expectations Friday when that thing kicks off in that stadium? That town, as you know, takes such pride in soccer, Greg Bell. They love it up there. Now you got Team USA coming off a win in the World Cup against the Aussies. Like, Greg Bell, paint this picture for me, man.
2: It's going to be colorful, not only in Americans and the American outlaws from across the country that follow U.S. soccer coming in Seattle, Lumen Field, but the Australians. I had friends that were in Vancouver Saturday night. There were thousands of Australians in Vancouver to watch them beat Turkey, and they're coming to Seattle. Some of them are already here. I saw them yesterday. It is going to be colorful. It's going to be loud. It's going to be gold, green, red, white, and blue. There are seismologists who still have instruments around Lumen Field back way back to Beastquake days 16 years ago who claimed that there were registers last night, yesterday, during the Egypt-Belgium game that were louder than the NFC Championship game of the Rams-Seahawks this past January.
1: Wow.
2: I don't know if I believe that. But,
1: yeah.
2: But it's,
1: yeah.
2: If that's true, it's going to even be louder on Friday for sure.
3: That would be crazy. Hey, this is Greg Bell. He's with the Tacoma News Tribune, 93.3. KJR Sports Radio in Seattle, and boo, you've been covering World Cups, you've been covering the Seattle Seahawks, and just a couple of weeks ago, heck, maybe just a few days ago, you covered a ring ceremony, and the Seahawks got their Super Bowl rings. That means DeMarcus Lawrence and George Alani, they got the new bling. In one of your tweets, I loved one of your tweets, you called it a fancy ceremony that does indeed bling. Tell me about the ceremony, the emotions of that ceremony, and maybe even what those rings looked like.
2: Well, it was a private ceremony at Boeing Field, and they kept the location secret to everybody but those invited, and players and coaches and the football operations staff only got theirs. The rest of the Seahawks, the front office, have not received theirs yet, but Mike McDonald and John Schneider, Jody Allen, the team chair, wanted to give the players a send-off at the end of the offseason and the six-week break for the end of mini camp to the start of training camp. They really wanted to get them their rings now. And it served as a closure of 2025 this season and saying, okay, here we are. We've celebrated the Super Bowl. Now here are your rings so that when you come back at the end of July, July 25th, start of training camp, it's go time on the next season and to start over. And there was some finality to last season by doing it when they did. But it was the rings were in an ceilings of this airplane hangar at Boeing Field just south of downtown Seattle, and the rings came down out of the sky on strings. And the player, they kept having a countdown clock in the corner of the room, 5 minutes, and told the player, players didn't know that's how they were going to receive the rings, but they kept saying, having this countdown clock that said, 5 minutes, please take your seats, in 5 minutes the program will begin. And the players are having so much fun visiting with each other and joking and smoking and hanging out and then dancing on the stage with the DJs, they had to keep resetting the 5 minute clock all the time because it kept expiring without the players sitting in their seats. So they needed every player sitting. They had to have every player sitting in their assigned seats so that the rings would drop the appropriate ring to the appropriate player over top of their seats where the rings at the ceiling. So they couldn't get anybody corralled. It was like herding cats. So it became a really long ceremony and event because of that. But it speaks to what Mike McDonald's culture is about, the brotherhood and how close these guys are. Kobe Bryant came back now, Chicago Bear, and the boy Mafe from Cincinnati Bengals came back. Reek Woolen, who has since signed with the Philadelphia Eagles, came back. Noticeably, Kenneth Walker did not come back. He told the Seahawks he would be there and they were looking forward to it, but he wasn't there. Of course, he signed with the Kansas City Chiefs. But it was a cool night for them to say, okay, this is a final stamp on last season, and the rings were pretty ornate and pretty gaudy.
1: The pictures are just insane with those rings, Greg Bell. Like, are you a ring guy where, hey, you can wear it and kind of show it off? Or because nowadays it feels like these rings are just so big, they're almost just personal trophies, and they kind of did that with this ring, right? There's a piece that snaps off that you can like wear as a necklace. Greg Bell, you did a story on these rings. Tell us the gist real quick.
2: Well, they're unique in that one, they didn't give an exact worth, but they're worth at least $50,000, $60,000, maybe $70,000. So you're not going to wear them around to wash your car or to the beach. They are gigantic. And they have, each of them have a door, like you mentioned. You can open the side of the top of it, actually, and on the inside is a piece of a football used in one of the 20 games last season. So there's leather underneath the diamonds and the gold and the jewels on the inside. And you can also convert it into a pendant, put it on a chain and wear it around your neck. I don't know anyone else would want to do that either, but they are so big, they're so expensive that you don't wear them too much. And I don't think there'll be too many guys that are sporting them in everyday life or wearing it to the grocery store.
3: That is funny. A piece of leather in there. Had not heard of that one. Guys, we're talking to Greg Bell, Seattle Seahawks wrapping up off-season or mandatory camps, getting ready for their off-season, which has started now. They got about a month off before training camp in July. Let's dive right into DeMarcus Lawrence. A rebirth of his career. The Renaissance man lives, and he thrives, and now he's a Super Bowl champion, and it looks like he's getting better and smarter and more of a mentor and more of a teacher and more of a well-rounded this. It seems like DeMarcus Lawrence is checking a lot of boxes these days. What's the update from your perspective on one of Boise State's all-time favorite football players?
2: Yeah, I can see why Boise State loves him. Mike McDonald calls him the best practice player he's ever seen. He does everything the coaches ask him exactly as they ask him, and then he goes teaches what the coaches are asking him. He pulls aside rookies and veterans alike. This time last year, he was pulling aside Gray Zabel, the then rookie, first-round pick at left guard, and teaching him, here's what I'm trying to do to you. Here's how you can counter it. He was doing it again in minicamp with the rookies and young offensive linemen and the defensive linemen, with Riley Mills, for instance, the second-year guy who missed most of last season with the ACL from Notre Dame. He spends a lot of his time off to the side with players one-on-one instructing. He didn't have to come back here, guys. This is his 14th NFL season. The 13th NFL season will be. He's 34 years old. His wife, right the day after the Super Bowl, had their sixth child back in Texas. He rushed back for the birth of his sixth child. Two of his six children are 1 year old and younger. He didn't have to come back. He finally had made his, after 12 NFL seasons, made the Super Bowl and won it for the first time. But he loved the culture so much that Mike McDonald has installed here that he wanted to be a part of it. He really bonded with Leonard Williams when he got here. And then he got Dante Fowler, the junior, the pass rusher, 30-something pass rusher, the veteran the Seahawks signed. He basically recruited him to Seattle this offseason and said, hey, you want to go win a Super Bowl like I did after all these years in the NFL? Come to Seattle with me. It worked for me. It could work for you. And Fowler signs and is now a Seahawk too. He's been a model citizen for what coaches and teammates would want in a guy. And they were delighted. Mike McDonald was delighted in the offseason when I talked to him that he was coming back at age 34.
1: Greg Bell, Seattle Seahawks beat writer, KJR sports radio host up in Seattle. He's with the Tacoma News Tribune. Tell us about the running back room and where George Helani fits in this thing. I don't know if he's guaranteed a roster spot. Probably has to earn it again, but probably can and will. Give Boise State fan that's listening to this program kind of the know of what they can expect for George Helani this season.
2: Well, so far, George Helani's the number one running back. He was the number one back through offseason, OTAs, and minicamp. He's the top of the depth chart in the wake of Kenneth Walker leaving and Zach Charbonnet being injured. They were really high on how he reacted, Helani, to being thrust into the second running back role of the NFC Championship game. Zach Charbonnet got hurt in the divisional playoffs against San Francisco. Helani comes in, really played a really good NFC title game. Pass blocking, pass protecting. Pass blocking, guys, is the reason he made the team as an undrafted rookie. And now he's evolved into a runner. He makes guys miss after the catch. He's suddenly an elder statesman in his backfield entering his third season. He's a lock to make the team. They need all the healthy running backs they can get until Charbonnet can get back. He didn't have the surgery until mid-February, so there's no sure thing that he'll be back at the start of the year. Kenny McIntosh is still out. He had a knee issue, reconstructive knee surgery from last July in training camp's injury, and he hasn't been back on the field yet. So George Helani right now is running back one, with Jadarian Price, the rookie first-round pick, running back 1A, getting alternating in at the first team. I expected to stay like that for a lot of training camp before really Price is most likely to be the starting running back at opening day for being a first-round pick. But George Helani is very much in their plans because of his work on third downs in the past game, and now they're trusting him increasingly to be an every-down back, and they need him to be.
1: All right, famous people from Steubenville, Ohio, Dean Martin, Jimmy the Greek, and Greg Bell. Appreciate you. Greg, we love your coverage here. Follow at GBell Seattle. Does a great job with the Hawks, and appreciate you and enjoy the rest of everything going on up there this summer. Greg, let's bring you back on when we get to camp and give us another little update there, if you don't mind.
2: Johnny, Mike, anytime. And thanks for the Steubenville Rundown. I am in that order of Steubenville in a very distant, well, more like 33rd, not 3rd. I appreciate you.
1: Thank you. There he is, Greg Bell on the Taco Bell Hotline. We're at Camp Rainbow Gold. Thank you to Treasure Valley Subaru for helping make this happen. We got Rock Jocks and Pop Culture coming up. Hey, guys, we have our Rock Jocks contestant. He is here at Camp Rainbow Gold, so we won't need a caller today, but certainly later on in the week we will. Let's get back to it. Raider in the ballgame. See you guys in a second. It's KTIK, the Ticket.
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4: 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Slow stuff already on the outbound connector. Delays are just after the Curtis interchange, then really sluggish through the Y. Westbound 94 slowdown started. Vista really slow through that merge point. Got some heavy traffic between Meridian Road and the Garrity interchange. Linder is closed between Paloma Ridge Street and Firehouse Lane. That's between Columbia and Hubbard. Crews are doing underground work. Should be reopened, though, by July 3rd.
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0: Welcome back. One man has two divorces. The other has three cats. And a loud mouth that ensures he'll never have a first divorce. It's Prater and the Ballgame.
1: 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If you ever see him walking a dog or driving a Subaru, yes, it's that guy, Rob Studebaker with Treasure Valley Subaru, hopping on with us for a second. Rob, first off, thank you for your support to Camp Rainbow Gold. Secondly, welcome to the show, man. I don't know if we've had you on before.
2: Two of my favorite people. I've been on. Yeah, I was on. I think you had me on last year. We've been through this, and am so glad to be a part of it. What a huge thing you guys are doing.
1: Why, Rob? What was it with you and the crew at Treasure Valley Subaru that said, "Okay, we're going to be a part of this thing"? Rob, you gave them a new car.
2: Yeah, not brand new, but yeah, it was a nice Outback, and then you know, we fix it when it breaks, and they drive it up and back, and they go down the dirt roads, and of course, you know, the Subaru all-wheel drive is perfect for that. But listen, what they do is they care for kids that are going through some hard stuff, and you know, those of us who are not going through the hard stuff really need to do our part. And so, you know, what got me interested and what I got our people interested in helping was just hearing about some of the struggles that these kids are going through. And I know that's why you guys are involved. I mean, we do it because we want to care for the kids, and we want these kids to survive and have, you know, fruitful lives, you know, and to you know, go on and become, you know, great people.
3: Rob Studebaker, Treasure Valley Subaru, one of our all-time favorites. You've been hearing commercials and the business relationship we've had with Rob for several years right here on this station. And now we've got everybody together, all cozy at Camp Rainbow Gold. Need to get you up here one of these days, Rob. That would be fantastic. And I know you've been trying. You're a very, very busy man. I did hear you say once that when you do a charity, and it's not, your charity list is long and your community work is very, very impressive. You've said, when you get involved with a charity, it's like a marriage. You're not going away. You're stuck with me. You're stuck with me for the rest of your lives, whether that means fixing a car or staying in touch. Where did that foundation for what you do and what your business means, where did that come from?
2: Well, you know, I think maybe my parents, you know, they were always charitable, and maybe it's my Christian roots. You know, I think, and then I can, once I see it, and once I see some of the work we've done and that it's doing some good, it feels great, and I want to keep doing it. And then, you know, we're kind of getting known for doing charity around town, and so we sell more cars, and if I sell more cars, then I could do more charity. And then it just is, it's a great circular deal for us, and we just keep doing more charity, and I love it. I want to be, it's kind of what I've been doing at the store lately is trying to help people. And then I have great managers who can kind of run the business, and I
13: get to, do some galas and try to drive dollars for some great charities like this one. Camp Rainbow Gold obviously speaks to me, and I know it speaks to you guys.
1: Yeah, it's great. I mean, Rob, typically, you know, we're up here, and it's every camper is currently, you know, has cancer, and you come up here and you look at these kids and the activities they're getting into, and you wouldn't think that. They're just kids at camp, and these are kids that don't just get to be kids at camp, and Camp Rainbow Gold allows it. And this week, Rob, it's sibling week, so think of all the siblings out there, but brother or sister, you know, who's there, and their sibling has cancer, and you know they spend most of their childhood also in a hospital because they're there too. So we're seeing all these siblings of cancer patients here all having such a good time at Camp Rainbow Gold. Prater's right. We're going to get you up here hopefully next year when we come up. But I just wanted to ask you if you've had, a personal effect in your life. I think we all have, but a quick little story that you have with Rob Studebaker in the dreaded disease of cancer.
13: Yeah, I mean, not as much for kids, but all, you know, the examples I have are older. My dad's thrown through a few bouts that he's beat of cancer. And it does, it brings everybody in. It's a drain on everyone in the family. And obviously, mostly for that person who has the cancer. But, and I love that you're up there. And, you know, it really gives these kids a chance to simply be kids and laugh and play and live without fear for just a little while. I love what they do, and I love how they're caring for these kids.
3: Rob Studebaker, Treasure Valley Subaru. We obviously, at the end of the day, it is about a business, and Johnny and I are both thriving Subarus. It's very important to us. It's very important to our station and very important to our ability. What's the latest? What's going on at Treasure Valley Subaru these days?
13: We got lots of great Subarus to sell. We got lots of great used cars to sell. And like I said, if we sell a few, we're definitely going to give. Thank you for, talking about business. But really, for me, this week is about these kids. And I love what you guys are doing. I love that you're there. I'm sorry I couldn't be up there this week. I know it's hot up there. But man, I know they're having a blast, and it's a chance for those kids to just be free a little bit, and then have the safety and the folks that you're telling about this, a true hospital that keeps these kids safe while they're having fun, if they are really sick, and a lot of them are.
1: That's the thing. Rob Studebaker, we appreciate you at Treasure Valley Subaru for just, joining up with us. When we got in with Camp Rainbow Gold and you guys heard and said, we want to be a part of it, you donated the Subaru Outback plus a number of other things. Rob Studebaker, I'll speak on behalf of the state of Idaho when I say thanks, man.
13: Yeah, thank you, guys. That means a lot. That really does. We couldn't do it without great partners like you. So thank you very much.
1: There he is. Appreciate you, Rob. Well done, man. On the Taco Bell hotline, Rob Studebaker, Treasure Valley Subaru. He made a good point there, Prater, because we talked about it. There's a hospital a couple of, a walking distance from us. They had to build a hospital at this camp because, when the kids come up here with cancer, they still have their treatment. They still have their medicine. There needs to be a doctor here full time, all time. And so it's not like, hey, it's Camp Ecowamba. We need new canoes and paddles. Oh, no, they need to build like real stuff here because this camp has cancer patients and you have to be conducive for them. And that's what they do here. And that's why it's so special.
3: Well said. And when we came up here, that medical shack did not, I think that's what you call it. You call it the med shack. Did not exist.
1: Yep. Now it does.
3: And now it does. And it's absolutely spectacular. And wait till we share the growth of what they got going on here over the next couple of years as well.
1: All right, Greg Frank, we're going to check back in with the Lithia Ford of Boise studio to get the news. And a former Idaho Steelheads head coach did what? Greg Frank, let's get to the news. KTIK, The Ticket.
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20: 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All right, let's begin with some news on the ice last night.
21: Nurse holds the line. Betts trying to get one to the wall for the boards. Didn't work out. Poked up to the point. Moberg, he loads, wants to shoot, misses the net. Down to the far corner. A sharp angle try, scores! The Blades are back where we belong. Isaac Nurse is the hero, and the Everblades win the Kelly Cup with a 5-4 overtime win.
20: There's the final call last night. As you heard it, the Florida Everblades are your Kelly Cup champions, and it's a very impressive run that has continued for the fourth time in the last five ECHL seasons. The Florida Everblades are your Kelly Cup champions, and the coach, Brad Ralph, wins his fourth Kelly Cup with the team, so he's been presiding behind their bench for all four of these Kelly Cup victories. And Brad Ralph, a former Idaho Steelheads coach from quite a while ago now, but 2012 to 2015, he was the bench boss here in Boise.
3: I love Brett Ralph, and he never really got the job done here. He got the team to the playoffs all 3 years he was here in Idaho and never really got to the finals, but what a cool dude. And I always thought that he was very successful. He had a really nice playing career in the NHL, and he's having even a more successful coaching career in professional hockey. And for him to win four of the last five, three in a row, which I believe is an ECHL record. Nobody's ever won three in a row. They didn't win it last year. They're back at it this year and were able to complete the deal last night. So this guy has established himself as one of the great hockey coaches in all of professional hockey right now. And you have to wonder, a guy that successful, how much longer is he going to stick in the ECHL?
1: You three-peat, win four out of five in the ECHL, and that's the team that beat the Steelies in the Kelly Cup final a few years back, right?
3: I believe that is correct.
1: The Florida Everblades. So he's got this dynasty down there. You would think at some point, if he does, I mean, it might be nice living in Florida, having an ECHL dynasty. Maybe that's cool with him too, but for me it's like, wait, what? So if the Steelheads ended up winning the Kelly this year, they would have played last night? Wow! The ECHL season lasted longer than the NHL season prior to the playoffs. Wow!
3: Yeah, they got it by a day or two, so that is a very good point, and what a long season that can be and how rewarding. So there's a bunch of Everblade players that showed up this morning, probably hungover. Actually, they probably never even went to bed.
20: Well, Johnny, I'll see you ECHL and raise you AHL, because I was just curious when the Calder Cup final would conclude in the AHL. For those that are curious, the Toronto Marlies and Chicago Wolves are playing in the Calder Cup final, and they're only two games through in their series. The third game of that series is tonight, and it goes seven games, game seven is scheduled for next Tuesday, June the 23rd. So these minor league hockey seasons are going longer than the NHL.
1: Wow, man. Poor guys. But, hey, they love it.
20: They sure do. Okay, let's get to the NBA Finals ratings, as ESPN PR released a tweet about their viewership for the finals Saturday night. First off, overall for their series, it was the most watched NBA Finals since 1998. Again, that year is particularly relevant in the annals of NBA history. Of course, that was the Michael Jordan Last Dance final season with the Bulls together there in Chicago. And this has been the most watched finals since that finals almost 30 years ago, and it was also the largest Game 5 audience at 24.5 million, the average number on Saturday night in Game 5, and a peak number from Saturday night of 33 million for the fifth game of the NBA Finals, and they're up 157% year over year. So we all kind of expected a big NBA Finals from a TV rating standpoint, and it sure delivered.
1: Yeah, I mean, you went from Oklahoma City versus Indiana to having a New York team, right, Greg?
3: And with the most popular player in San Antonio.
1: Exactly. I mean, then you have the Spurs, who everybody knows of them. Everybody knows of Wemby.
20: And not only a New York team, but one that hadn't won since the early 70s.
1: Good point. Like, I didn't also think that in this thing, like, I wasn't sure people would stick around for Game 5. After the massive comeback on Game 4, I thought potentially people would be like, oh, that series is over anyway, but no. I mean, that's the second most watched series since Jordan versus Karl Malone in 98.
20: The most watched since then.
1: Yeah. Wow, most watched since then.
3: That's a good number, and I don't watch the NBA, but I want the NBA, and I want all sports in this country to be healthy. And, you know, I was thrilled that the NHL got 5 million. They average about 5 million for their games, which is double than what it's been in the past. So that was a big bump. But come on, 5 million compared to 20 million plus, it's not even close. It was a really cool postseason for the NBA and the NHL, and it just shows that those two sports are continuing to grow, and sports this time of year is still alive and well and very healthy.
20: Absolutely. So, again, as I said yesterday, it would have been nice to have a little bit more, but good to see. I agree with the sentiment there, Prater. Good to see a lot of sports fans dialing in the last few weeks. Stanley Cup Final and NBA Finals, for their respective standards, did very well. That's a look at the news brought to you by Taco Bell.
1: All right, tomorrow the 91st annual Emmett Cherry Festival officially kicks off. Enter yourself in that pie-eating contest. Could be a tough field this year, Prater, on the ball game. We have a little rock, a little jocks, and a little pop culture coming up, trying to get somebody invited to the Tournament of Champions at Banbury in August, and we have that somebody, as we always have done at Camp Rainbow Gold, where we are now. The Rock Jocks contestant is on location. So we're going to get to Brian here in a second, and he's got a great story coming up as well. Prater on the Ball Game, Camp Rainbow Gold, KTIK The Ticket.
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4: 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Bad accident on eastbound I-84 just past Robinson in Canyon County. The left three lanes were blocked for a while. Now it looks like just the left lane is blocked with emergency crews, but it's causing delays all the way back through Garrity right now, so give yourself a lot of extra time headed through Canyon County on eastbound I-84. Outbound connector pretty busy from Curtis through the Flying Y. Westbound I-84 really slow stuff from Vista through the
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3: 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Play it again sports. New sporting equipment. Yes, used sporting equipment. You'll find everything at Play It Again Sports. And remember, a great deal is you got three of them here in the Treasure Valley. So we have our guest here, Michael Forrest Prater, and he's with us, and he has an excellent story to tell.
4: 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Brian from Fireplace Wholesale in Boise, welcome to the show, bud.
5: Thank you, sir.
3: All right, here we go. We're going to get that. We have him live, and Greg is back in studio. And here's how we wanted to do this, Brian, because we picked you because you're special.
5: Thanks.
3: Brian, he's Brian with Fireplace Wholesale. That's the business he owns. And his top worker, Dan, listens to Prater in the Ball Game every single day.

0: sitting here and I'm watching Camp Rainbow Gold and I'm watching the kids out here and what they do.
1: It's wow, neat. Huh?
0: Neat
1: special,
0: stuff.
1: Huh?
0: Yeah.
1: And we thank you for donating your time, your resources. I mean, you're doing this for free. And holy smokes, man, we really appreciate this. And we're going to take you through an adventure on rock, jocks, and pop culture here. Okay, Brian?
0: I'll say I'm excited on a lie right there.
1: Three questions coming. You got a rock, you got a jock, you got pop culture. You have your two lifelines. You can ask Prater, myself. Let's check in with Greg Frank, Lithia Ford of Boise Studio. Greg, say hi to Brian here.
2: Brian, how are we doing? I know you've been briefed on the protocols and lifeline advice, so good to have you on and good luck.
0: Greg, I'm told you're pretty good. Is that true?
2: Well, I guess you'll find out.
0: Alrighty.
1: All right, here we go. We're going to start with The Rock, Brian, where I am up. Okay, Brian, you look like you might have a chance to get this one. Just by the way I look at you, feels like maybe you know the answer to this question. Here we go. The musical lyric, Jeremiah was a bullfrog, is in what Three Dog Night song? What's the name of the song that has the lyric, Jeremiah was a bullfrog?
0: Isn't that the name of the song? Jeremiah was a bullfrog. He ain't no friend of mine.
3: You can ask either me or
0: right,
3: Frank.
0: Prater,
1: okay, you got...
0: Yeah,
1: you
0: I'm
1: have,
0: going right here, looking at your eyeballs. What
1: you
0: do you
1: have,
0: got?
1: You're going with... You can ask Prater for a lifeline.
0: Okay, he's pointing himself.
3: Well, you can't ask him.
1: You can't ask me. I know the answer.
0: You got it right in front of you. That's great.
1: Yep.
0: All right, Prater, what do you got?
3: I think I can help you, dude. Please
1: Jeremiah do. Was a bullfrog is a lyric in what very famous Three Dog Night hit song?
3: I've actually seen Three Dog Night.
1: So I bet you have.
0: So have
1: I. I bet you have, too.
3: Story. I got a crazy Three Dog Night story.
1: You guys look like you used to party in high school together.
3: Probably, yes, probably. I believe, without wasting too much time, the name of the song is Joy to the World.
0: That's right.
3: Joy to the World.
0: Final answer.
3: I'd even sing it.
4: Thank you, Jesus, for the victory.
3: Join the world, brother.
1: For one, nice job, Brian. Well done, Michael Forrest Prater on the lifeline. That's how you use a lifeline, Brian from Fireplace Wholesale. All right, let's get to the jocks. Michael Forrest Prater, you're up.
3: I believe that's great.
2: No, that's a violation by you, Johnny. Yeah, that's me.
3: Which means, Brian, your lifeline here can be Johnny. Who's the smartest sports guy we know?
1: Greg, you're up, brother. Oh, jocks.
2: I'll put my sports knowledge up against Johnny's, by the way.
3: Parker, oh, I like that.
2: Anyway,
3: I like that.
2: Let's do it. Sunday night, Carolina's Jordan Staal becomes the oldest player to win the Conn Smythe Trophy as the NHL's playoff MVP at the age of 37. I'm looking for the oldest Super Bowl MVP.
0: Uh-oh, he's tipping his head down. All right, I'm looking at you. What do you got?
1: Are you using a lifeline, Brian?
0: I'm going to have to.
1: Okay, well, John Albert Elway won the Super Bowl in the very last game he played in Miami against the Dirty Birds. He would have been 38. However, Thomas Edward Patrick Brady Jr., Tom Brady, and then Peyton Manning. Those are my two. Peyton Manning, I'm trying to think, was he older than Elway when he won Super Bowl 50? And then, dang, Tom Brady's last Super Bowl win would have been with Tampa Bay in the year 2000 in the COVID year. That was 6 years ago. So I'm going to guess Brady was older than Elway. I mean, God, if Greg's going to pull Earl Morrill out of his ass on me and some Super Bowl III guy, Earl Morrill might have been old. Johnny Unitas started Super Bowl V. Greg doesn't know this, but maybe he does. I'm just being a jerk. It's a great question, Greg. Great question. My advice would be, I mean, it feels like Brady's too easy, doesn't it? But maybe that's the point. Manning or Brady? I'm going to say I would say Tom Brady, final answer, if I was you, Brian.
0: All right, we got Dan behind me shaking his head yes as well.

0: answer.
1: Thank
0: Brady.
1: You, Jesus, for the victory.
2: Yes! Yes!
3: Johnny sure tried to talk himself out of that one, but Listen, we're trying to get more qualifiers here, so I figured a Tom Brady jocks answer would have been relatively easy. You don't have to overthink it. There you go. 2 for 2.
4: Great stuff, man. Oh, man. Good stuff there. 2 for 2. Used his lifelines wisely. Now we're going to pop culture. Brian, you don't have a lifeline left. You're going to have to know this one on your own. And if you do, you're invited to the Tournament of Champions in August at Banbury Golf Course, where a whole host of prizes can come your way. This is huge for you, Brian. I'll put it blunt. This is a big deal for you.
5: Brian from Fireplace Wholesale in Boise, and we're up here at Camp Rainbow Gold. As the senior member, and Greg may shoot me down off the air, but he can't do anything on the air, I'm going to make an executive decision because Brian, unlike most contestants, actually drove 4 hours round trip to get up here, putting in the effort, and he's going to give Camp Rainbow Gold a fireplace and some heaters and all kinds of cool stuff. Brian? Because I insulted Greg about his sports knowledge, you can use Greg as a lifeline for this question. Because this is right up his alley. And if you, between the two of you, you can't get this and end up in the Hall of Fame, something terribly went wrong, all right?
0: Okay.
5: Greg, you on board?
6: Let's do it.
5: He's the boss. He's got to answer to that later on.
6: Yeah, I could have said
5: no. We'll figure that out. All right. I was looking for a camp story. But I ended up going into one of my all-time favorite movies. It's about kids on an adventure. It's often been described as a staple of youth nostalgia. I'm talking about the movie Stand By Me. 4 child actors, several of them, many of them, a couple of them, went on to become very, very famous. I need you to name 2 of the 4 child actors in Stand By Me.
0: I've never seen it.
4: No.
0: All right, we're going lifeline number 3.
5: Greg, help out Brian from Fireplace Wholesale in Boise.
6: You're looking for River Phoenix and Will Wheaton. Those are the 2 names I know for sure. So those 2 are correct. You should probably know all 4. It's a great movie, Stephen King adaptation, but those 2 are correct.
5: Not only a Stephen King adaptation, because he wrote the book, directed by Rob Reiner.
4: Yes.
5: Also starring Jerry O'Connell and Corey Feldman.
4: Yes.
5: Brian, what's your answer?
0: That's the final answer.
1: Thank you, Jesus, for the victory.
4: Yes!
5: Woo! We got a Hall of Famer from a guy who's never even listened to our show. But we love him all of a sudden.
4: No, he's putting in fireplaces in like every single bunk here at Camp Rainbow Gold on his own time. We appreciate you, and you do have a homework assignment.
0: Okay.
4: You have to watch Stand By Me, man.
0: Great.
4: You have to. You'll love it. You'll love it. You gonna watch it?
0: We'll turn on Netflix tonight.
4: Nice! Yes. Filmed in Oregon, too.
0: Okay.
4: You'll love it. Great stuff. That's rock, jocks, and pop culture. By the way, you just won yourself a round for 2 at Banbury Golf Course as well. All right?
0: Sweet.
4: And we'll see you in the Tournament of Champions in a couple of months. You might want to watch a movie or 2, pal.
0: Better sit down a little bit.
5: He's going to need to be vetted on that part of it, but we got time to figure that part out.
4: Great stuff. Appreciate you. There's rock, jocks, and pop culture. We got 5 o'clock, and we got Pac-12 football wide receivers we're looking at today. We also, what's Roger Goodell going to do with Brendan Sorsby? Does he just let him into his league and do nothing about it? Prater in the Ball Game from Camp Rainbow Gold. We'll be back. KTIK, The Ticket.
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19: 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We don't know if Boise State Athletic Director Jeremiah Dickey was seriously considered for the same post at Kentucky, but the point is, Dickey's not going, as the Wildcats have settled on Michigan State AD Jay Batt, finalizing a six-year deal with him. It sounds like UK ultimately wanted a power four heavyweight. At any rate, never once during this process did Dickey disappear from social media or give any hint that he wouldn't be at Boise State a year from now. It was full speed ahead with all of the Broncos' initiatives, from the North End Zone project to the new sports and entertainment group for unique events to the feasibility study for Albertson Stadium and Extra Mile Arena. Dickey's job gets harder every day as the gulf between the Power Four and the Group of Six quickly widens. 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Open 8 to 2, 7 days a week at 9th and Main downtown. I'm Tom Scott. Coming up, more ISD with Prater in the Ballgame on the Ticket.
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22: 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Still working to clean up that accident on eastbound I-84 just past Robinson Road in Canyon County. Everything over to the left shoulder of the road, no longer any lane blockage, but big delays all the way back to north side right now. Give yourself a lot of extra time. Outbound connector, really slow stuff from Curtis through the Y. Westbound I-84, very slow from Vista through the merge. Really heavy traffic approaching the Eagle Road interchange. Very slow stuff from 10 Mile through the Garrity exit.
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1: Mexican. 5 o'clock on a beautiful Idaho Tuesday, where we are at the annual Camp Rainbow Gold Show. Shout out to Treasure Valley Subaru for getting us up here and helping us out, as they do with this every single year as well. And if you're like, wait, whoa, Camp Rainbow Gold, oh, what's this? Well, Camp Rainbow Gold, Prater, I'll let you tell it this time. It's a camp in the middle of nowhere in Idaho, just about as scenic as you could imagine. And it's a camp that's free for its campers. And that's where we kind of come in, and it's free for a really good reason.
2: 100%. And Idaho, Camp Rainbow Gold is Idaho's only cancer camp for kids and their families. Right now, guys, we're dealing with about 65, 70 siblings. They aren't affected by cancer directly, but they are impacted by families who have cancer, and this is their one time to come up here and shine. So they have family camps, they have youth camps, they have young camps, they have old camps, they have sibling camps, and they put on camps for 2 months every summer. We're about 2 hours outside of Boise, just north of Fairfield, if you're off of Highway 20, and it's absolutely gorgeous up here. This is our fourth annual show. Absolutely love it. This place is giving children all kinds of opportunities. There's a medical shack. And they call it a med shack out of fun because it's a camp experience. It's a freaking hospital, guys. And if you're a cancer kid and you got to be hooked up to machines and tubes and medicines, they got everything up here. So these guys are so good, so awesome. So what they do, they throw a gala and a ball every February to raise money for scholarships to pay for these kids so they don't have to. And it's all about everything, man. We've been up here before lunch. We had lunch with the kids, and it's absolutely spectacular. And everything from archery to painting to lodges and shacks and it's just, I mean, there's a musical amphitheater here.
1: Yeah, fishing, performing arts, yeah. Arts and craft, everything you want in a camp, it's here. And you think people, you know, cancer families can afford to send their child that doesn't have cancer to camp? No, in most cases. And that's where Camp Rainbow Gold comes in. They're like, yeah, typically this week is reserved, or this camp is reserved for children with cancer. But they do a special week this week where they say, we want the siblings. There's not going to be anybody with cancer at camp this week. It's the brother and sister who, and I'm sure if people are listening, you probably have had a sibling, if you've had cancer, what that was like for you growing up as a kid, if your older brother or younger brother or sister was going through cancer and they're in the hospital year after year after year, it's rough. And then they can come up here and you just see happy, smiling faces. They're doing activities. They never get to do this because mom and dad, rightfully so, are caring to their children with cancer. They can't worry about archery. Well, they can, and it's free to send these kids here because of you and because of great folks like Treasure Valley Subaru and Fireplace Wholesale and all these other places, Prater. Camp Rainbow Gold, this is our fourth year up here. It gets better every year because you're right, more buildings. Every year we come up, there's 3 or 4 new buildings here, man. And call that a shack? No, that's a hospital up there because these kids need it, and it's wonderful.
2: Absolutely. Well said. Very well said.
1: 208-424-9300 on the Cloverdale Plumbing text line. If you want to text in any story you want in relation to Camp Rainbow Gold or cancer or somebody you know, go ahead and do it. We're wide open, and we'll get some of those during feedback finale. Let's talk some Boise State, Mike Prater, and it's not the buzzkill that's going around for this basketball team, sadly. No Leon Rice today, and that was kind of expected going through a rough one. But football, Prater, we figured we'd go over there because yesterday we talked about running backs in the Pac-12. Today, let's go to the receivers, man. What you got?
2: Yeah, and this is part three because we even threw in the quarterbacks last week as well. So kind of a three-part series on getting you ready for a brand-new Pac-12 football season. And we all know Boise State's quarterback situation. We all know Boise State's running back situation. Let's talk wide receivers, and let's talk about wide receivers throughout the entire Pac-12 and give you a pretty clear picture. And ballgame, this has been a good learning process for me because I've learned one thing about this. Boise State, San Diego State, Fresno State and Texas State, to me, are the three best teams in this conference when it comes to skill players. And it's scary how good BSU can be across the board with the skill players. It's scary what San Diego State has. It's scary what Fresno State has. And it's really, really scary what Texas State has. I don't know if these teams have anything else. Obviously, we know more about Boise State. But San Diego State, Fresno State, and Texas State have an amazing group of skill players, including, as we're going to talk about today, wide receivers. Ball game, I don't think it's going to be a strength. Boise State's wide receiver room is not a strength to me. They got a committee. They got a young 18-year-old true freshman. They got a couple of dudes coming back. But I think San Diego State, Fresno State, and Texas State have better wide receiver rooms going into the season than Boise State.
1: From the research I did, and you guys say what you want, I think Boise State might have the weakest receiver room in the whole league. Ben Ford's your only experienced guy coming back with real experience, and he's hurt. Cam Bates, we know his issues. Quentin Brown, he caught two passes. And then you're
2: he
1: really
2: had six.
1: Did he have six? I'm sorry.
2: And I have between Bates and Ford are the two guys coming back that you talked about. Williams, Brown, Jones, Wright, Morris, and Favors.
1: Yep.
2: That is six wide receivers that Boise State's depending on this year combined. Six FBS catches, and that's all Quentin Brown.
1: Yeah, you guys can say what you want, but yeah, I think it's the worst receiving room in the league right now. Now, hopefully they prove me wrong. It's the least experienced. I mean, Texas State, the more studying I do on the Bobcats, the more I think they might win the league this year.
2: Well, I think their defense and their depth is terrible, and that's going to bit them in the ass last year, and it might bite them in the ass this year. But, you know, in terms of skill players, I mean, Boise State's, you know, they got not only do they have this bad, I shouldn't say bad, very questionable, very curious wide receiver room, they got a quarterback who completes balls less than 60% of the time. That has to be a factor here.
1: Okay.
2: Riley and Gaines, you're going to be at the top when it comes to the running backs. But San Diego State has a really good quarterback and two good running backs. And now they're returning three of their best wide receivers from last year. Fresno State has a pretty good quarterback. Well, they have a decent quarterback. But they have two of the top returning running backs in the league. And they have two of the top wide receivers in the league. And to your point about Texas State, they have the best quarterback in the league. Brad Jackson, they have two of the top running backs in the league, and ball game. They're the only team in this Pac-12, and maybe the only team
1: in America,
2: all of college football.
1: G6, I'll give you.
2: I'm going to say all of college football that has two returning 1,000-yard receivers,
1: yep.
2: And their fourth guy as well, who is pretty darn good, and the fourth guy is a 6'2", 200-pound sophomore who got 15 passes last year. Texas State, at the skill position, is by far the best team in the Pac-12.
1: What are they doing? Like, we're efforting G.J. Kinney one of these days, one of these weeks. I've been talking with their sports information department to try to get Coach Kinney on this show just to, you know, hear from the horse's mouth, so to speak. Who is this team? You're in our league now and whatnot, but you're right. There's got to be no G6 school that has 2,000-yard receivers returning, because in this landscape, dude, if you get 1,000 receiving yards, you're not staying at Texas State.
2: Nope.
1: You're getting $1 million and you're going to Auburn, man. Like, how the hell G.J. Kinney kept his quarterback, kept both these receivers, the running back they brought over, I think, from UTEP, who was pretty good last year, and he's going to be in the mix this year, too?
2: I think they did it on a brotherhood. I think, you know, maybe they found a little bit of money.
1: Yep.
2: But they had a quarterback, two running backs, and two wide receivers. Actually, three wide receivers. There's a total of six dudes. I think there was probably a brotherhood that said, let's get together. Let's stick it out.
1: One more year.
2: We're going to the Pac-12.
1: Yeah.
2: We're going to do something different. Let's see what we can do. So they started off pretty well last year. Their season ended pretty weird. And they do have a lot of other depth and defensive issues. But I think they're going to be a spectacular football team to watch when it comes to offense. They're going to be really, really fit. Bo Sparks and Chris Dawn. Neither one of them are big dudes. They average about 5'10", 175 pounds. Kind of slot receiver type dudes. Fast and shifty, just like you would expect. So I think Texas State's not only going to have a great quarterback, a great running back room, but a hell of a wide receiver room as well. I don't know about the depth, because I think Oregon State, Utah State, Washington State, and Colorado State, they're just a bunch of transfers, and they're transfers from big schools, but I don't know how good they're going to be. So I think Boise State's going to be okay in the pass game. I don't think they're going to be great, but they're certainly not going to be at the bottom.
1: Yeah, what do you guys think of Boise State's current receiver room? Text the Cloverdale Plumbing text line, that 208-424-9300.
2: I've said that Matt Wagner, the tight end, is going to be the top pass catcher on this
1: team. You still believe that?
2: And I still 100% believe that. In terms of targets, you know, he was only 7 behind Bates last year. Wagner had 35 targets last year on a team that had Matt Lauder. He's the second returning target guy in this entire football team. It's not even close. And Matt Wagner, I think, is one of the better NFL prospects on this team.
1: Yep.
2: I think he could be a security blanket for Maddox Madsen as he tries to get that completion percentage over 60%. I think Bates is going to have a couple of really monster games where he gets national headlines, but there's going to be games where an 18-year-old true freshman completely, totally disappears. I think Matt Wagner is going to be a guy that's going to get 6 to 8 to 10 targets every single game and 4 to 6 to 8 catches every single game. He's going to be your dependable guy. You can't depend on Bates. You can't depend on Ford, Williams, Brown, Jones, Wright, Morris, and Favors. I can't wait to see what you do, but right now, you've done nothing.
1: Yeah, keep the text coming in on this receiver room, and hard to believe June 16th, Prater, this is going to be a real-life training camp, fall camp, here in a matter of weeks.
2: I can't wait to see how Boise State's wide receiver room plays out.
1: Yeah, what do you guys think? And you made a good point, too. Maddox Madsen completes less than 60% of his passes.
2: Yes.
1: And you kind of, are you who you are at this point? We'll see.
2: Utah State lost 6 of its 7 top wide receivers. They're in big, big trouble, guys. The top returner for Oregon State's a tight end who has 17 catches in his career. Washington State slot guy, Tony Freeman, he's back. He's going to be pretty darn good. Tony Maher is a St. John Bosco kid, and he's going to be the star for Colorado State. But they have 5 new wide receivers and 4 transfer tight ends as Coach Mora tries to really kind of shake up that team and shake up that roster. So we'll see. We'll see. This is a league that's known for offense, quarterbacks, wide receivers. I can't wait to see how it develops.
1: I know, man. Guys, this is going to be an interesting year. And Boise State, you know, maybe they end up with one of the best receiver rooms in the conference. That's just the thing, the unknown of college football right now. And you're right about Wags, man. He had a good spring, too. He caught a lot of balls in spring.
2: Yes, he did.
1: And some impressive balls, too. I think Matt Wagner's going to have a really good year. Well, Brendan Sorsby. Well, he's going to the supplemental draft and everything that comes with that. But I can't imagine Roger Goodell's not going to do anything here. I mean, a known, admitted in recovery gambling addict, a sports gambling addict, is now going to the NFL. Roger Goodell, what could, should, will he do? What should the league do anything out of front, be proactive, knowing this player is coming into their league? Your thoughts, 208-424-9300. We're at Camp Rainbow Gold, Prater on the Ballgame, KTIK the Ticket.
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3: 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Things starting to get back to normal now in eastbound I-84 through the Garrity Interchange. Had a really bad accident earlier just past Robinson Road. A couple vehicles still left in the left shoulder of the road. Got a few slowdowns back through Garrity right now. Outbound connector running really heavy and slow, though, from Cole through the Flying Y. Westbound I-84, still very slow traffic from Vista through the merge. Heavy conditions from the Flying Y all the way through the Garrity.
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1: One of them is a seen-it-all reporter. The other is a man whose longest relationship is with a fantasy football spreadsheet. We're back on Idaho Sports Talk.
2: Love it. Some Ramones on this Tuesday. All right, Prater. Texas Tech quarterback Brendan Sorsby. Or can I even call him Texas Tech's quarterback? Let's just say former Cincinnati Bearcat quarterback.
3: Thank you.
2: I don't even know if this guy showed up in Lubbock. Anywho, he now plans to apply for the NFL supplemental draft in this stunning reversal in this saga that nobody wanted in front of them. It's finally gone. And when I say nobody wanted in front of them, now it kind of becomes Roger Goodell's problem. I'm sure he's thought about this in the last 24 hours, this dude coming into our league. What are your thoughts as far as the NFL? And you know Roger Goodell. You met him. Kidding, but you've met him.
3: I have met him. And we didn't talk about Brendan Sorsby.
2: What's your thoughts on this thing, though? Like, should Roger Goodell, what should the league do here knowing this guy's coming in?
3: Everybody hated yesterday's news, or everybody loved yesterday's news except for the attorneys and Roger Goodell. Because you're right, he's got to deal with this now. But you know what? I don't understand why it's got to be a pressure-packed thing. I don't know why he's got to overthink this one, guys. And sometimes I'm the stand-up, hoity-toity, you got to do it the right way, by the book, old man, that's the way you, blah, blah, blah. Ball game. I don't want this dude anywhere near my football team. I don't want this dude anywhere near the National Football League. Now, there's a due diligence you got to go through. If this dude plays football, and I understand the ability to put him in a supplemental draft, that's fine.
2: Yep.
3: But there's no way that Roger Goodell can let him play football right off the bat. First of all, Texas Tech has been very adamant. This is, quote, unquote, a medical issue. They use that. Those are their phrases. This is a medical issue. This is a young man dealing with a mental disease, and we're here to fix him. And he's far from being fixed, and we're not going to play him until he's fixed. That was all a bunch of crap because they were going to play him after that two-game suspension to begin with. Put him in the supplemental draft. Suspend him from a year, the whole rest of the season.
2: Okay,
3: he doesn't need to play in the National Football League in 26 or 27.
2: Okay,
3: he needs to spend a year, and he can be with the team. He can do what he has to do. He can tell everybody and brag about being in the NFL. But you got to go through counseling. You got to go through therapy. You got to go through rehab. You got to go through all the other protocols that a guy like you. And guys, he just didn't bet a little bit. 90,000 bets.
2: Yeah,
3: or 9,000 bets.
2: He's addicted.
3: $90,000. He bet on the under when it came to his football team.
2: Yeah, he's on betting, his own team.
3: He didn't bet against the score, but he bet on under on points, under on yards. He did everything he possibly can to get his own freaking team the under. That's not good. Serious, serious, serious disease. Put him in the draft, and don't let him play football until the fall of 27.
2: Wow, that's... I don't know if I've ever agreed with you more on something, and it didn't occur to me at all. I was thinking 4 weeks, 8 weeks. You're right. The whole year. Just to get assimilated into what, you know, and then you will not be a problem year one. You know, people are asking themselves, like, would you want your team to take him in the supplemental draft? Say it's a fourth, fifth, sixth, or seventh round pick. Maybe you would. You know, maybe you wouldn't. But if you knew he was gone for a full year, maybe you'd be more likely. Greg Frank in the Lithia Ford at Boise studio. Are you on the Prater plan with this? Let Sorsby in the league, but you're going to suspend him for a full year.
4: I mean, I don't think so, because maybe I'm missing something here, but how is this any different than just saying, well, that player has character concerns coming out of college, and we're, you know, Team X isn't interested, but Team Y is. I mean, if there are problems with players coming out of college, Roger Goodell isn't supposed to intervene there, right? I mean, don't we just leave it up to the teams?
2: No, he did intervene with Terrell Pryor, if you remember that thing, and this is way worse than Terrell Pryor. Terrell Pryor from Ohio State went to the supplemental draft, I want to say 2010, 2009, and Roger Goodell gave him a suspension before he even was, it, you know, and people thought okay, that was
4: but,
2: wrong.
4: Okay, but was it a full year?
2: Which no.
4: Is, okay, so how many games was, because I kind of remember the Terrell Pryor thing, I just can't remember the nuts and bolts of it.
2: Maybe four, maximum six games, I think. It wasn't a full year, but also Terrell Pryor didn't risk sinking the entire league, and that's why I think you got to be careful with this, because Brendan Sorsby can turn this into the WWE, Greg. If you find out they're fixing games, that's where Roger Goodell, I think, is upset. But okay, maybe meet him in the middle. Prater says a whole year. Greg, you know, there you believe there should be a punishment, just not a whole year. Yeah, or
4: I don't think he should just walk right into the NFL necessarily, because I think that's kind of the phrase failing upward kind of gets used sometimes, and maybe that would be an example of it if there was no punishment. But I also just feel like he hasn't done anything while a member of the NFL that would garner discipline, and while we look at these kids as idiots sometimes and players that need to be rehabilitated, he wouldn't be the first one that needs to, you know, set himself straight off the field. I'm not trying to equate all of the issues that off the field, you know, concerns are raised about with draft prospects, because they're not all the same. But part of me just says, if there's an NFL team that believes in the player as an NFL quarterback and they like the skill set, that's what these guys have to win games, especially at that position. Like, we know how much the shortage is every year at quarterback. The demand is always greater than the supply. There's going to be interest.
2: Okay, Prater, you buying Gregor here?
3: Of course there's going to be interest. Of course there's going to be interest, but you don't let the kids run the household. And in this particular case, the egregious behavior of what he did and what he can do to bring down this entire league, I don't know if you're taking that seriously enough, Greg. And also at the same time, and somebody tell me I'm wrong here, but Brendan Sorsby's not even that good of a quarterback, guys. He's a 61% passer who throws interceptions all the time.
2: He's under 500 as a starter.
3: He's under 500 as a starter. So, okay, now we're going to suspend him for the first 8 games of the NFL. Well, which NFL? Well, of course, all 32 NFL teams are going to take him, because the NFL teams are going to take rapists and druggists and liars and thieves and steals and gamblers. Well, that's what the NFL does.
4: Yeah.
3: And so, but this one is different. So, of course, the NFL is going to take him. That doesn't make it right here. And so let's say they suspend him for 8 games, and all of a sudden, week 9, he's going to be starting for the Tampa Bay Buccaneers.
2: No.
3: He's not that good.
2: No, he wouldn't.
3: Needs to sit for the whole year. It would be the better for him. The first and only decision that Brendan Sorsby made that I agreed with was him backing out yesterday. And one of my things I've been talking about the last month is, why does he want to play? He's become the most hated man in America. He's going to go through a hell going through college football this fall. Nobody likes this guy. At one point, he looked at his dad and said, "Dad, I don't want to do that.
2: Right.
3: That looks horrible." And now he's going to go to the NFL and be the complete and total villain. He's not that good of a quarterback. He's the kind of guy with a past record, and we're not that far removed from his past record, guys. It's not like this is just, you know, 10 years in the past. This is a recent memory. He's not going to change the league. He's not going to be better. He needs to take a whole year. This is in part good for him, and it's a hell of a lot better for the National Football League.
4: Okay, so let's say that he took a whole year, like you're saying. Are you saying that he's allowed to, the team that drafts him can still have him at the facility, he can still practice, and he can still do the things Monday through Saturday that aren't dressing for a game?
3: As long as Monday through Friday, he's in therapy, he's in counseling, he's in rehab, he's talking to kids, he's paying his dues, he's giving money to charity, all the things that you're supposed to do. Yes, get him in the supplemental draft, put him on an NFL team, bubble wrap the crap out of him and give him a future. But there's no priority for this kid to play right away.
2: No, I don't think he'd be a starter. But, you know, I don't know, at the end of the year, if he got into camp, I don't even know. I mean, in the NFL, a lot of really bad quarterbacks end up starting at some point in year one. Hell, Dylan Gabriel got a couple of starts last year.
3: I agree.
2: He was worthless.
3: There's no reason to make Brendan Sorsby let's let him play.
2: Agree. But
4: of course, it's not advocating for Sorsby so much as it is dealing with the reality of what happens in the NFL. Like, if the evaluation on him is, you know, we like him enough, and you guys are maybe right. Like, maybe he's just not good enough. But if it only takes one out of 32 to say, yeah, I think this guy's an NFL starter.
2: Yep.
3: He's not an NFL. Nobody says he's an NFL starter. He deserves to be on a team. He deserves to be in the draft. He does not deserve to be a player in the National Football League right now. He's got too many other issues.
2: Feels like it to me. I'm leaning more towards Prater on this one. I don't want to see this guy in the NFL right now either. But anyway, guys, great stuff. I have a feeling we're going to continue that topic often, and now we have a reason to pay attention to the supplemental draft. We're at Camp Rainbow Gold. It's Prater in the ball game. Quick second, right back on KTIK, The Ticket.
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2: 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Get that tee time going. Father's Day weekend. Let's go. We have another guest sitting with us, and we have a beautiful setup here at Camp Rainbow Gold, as we always do. Another fun show. I'm sad that it has to come to an end here in less than an hour, but we have the CEO of Camp Rainbow Gold, the one and only, this woman. My gosh, the things that she has been able to do and the leadership that she has shown, it's life-saving, literally. She's Elizabeth Lisberg, and she's with us again on Prater in the Ball Game. Elizabeth, thank you for your time. We're just going to take a couple minutes because I know the campers are eating dinner right now down there. But thanks again for coming back on, and wow, another year. And what's in your head right now? Camp Rainbow Gold, you guys, wow.
14: It's pretty exciting up here. And right now, at this moment, my head is filled with the fact that we have 66 campers on site. They're the brothers and sisters of the kids that are battling cancer. It's a really special camp, and they are down eating our famous tater tot casserole right now.
2: Yes.
14: Yes. So that's on the forefront of my mind as we sit here.
2: And you like it too?
14: I have to say yes.
3: Who doesn't love tater tot casserole?
2: I love tater tot casserole.
3: Yeah, that's absolutely spectacular. Oh. Elizabeth, you know, this is our fourth year. First of all, thank you for always letting us come up here. You really, truly try to give these kids and their families a camp experience, and a couple of sports knuckleheads screaming on your patio every year is not that experience. But you always find a little niche for us. You always find a little time, and we can't thank you enough. Why does Camp Rainbow Gold grow every year?
14: Unfortunately, because more and more kids are diagnosed with cancer, and Idaho's growing as well, so the population increases, so the number keeps going up, and we want to be able to serve all of the kids, which is why we bought this property 6 years ago. And it's an opportunity for us to support the whole family. And another part of it is that cancer doesn't end with chemo. And so once they're a part of our programs, they tend to stay. And we want to be able to welcome them.
2: Elizabeth, if there's somebody listening to this program right now, and unfortunately they have a son or daughter that has been recently diagnosed with cancer, and they're thinking, you know what, this might be something that, you know, maybe my son or daughter at some point in their diagnosis, in their treatment, we would love some type of opportunity. How would a parent get in touch with Camp Rainbow Gold with potentially sending a son or daughter or a sibling of a cancer patient here? How do they do that?
14: A real direct way is through our website, and but also are the St. Luke's. If they're utilizing St. Luke's, they are our partner, and they are actually here at our weeks to help support us. So they can just mention it to their nurses and doctors as well and say, we want to know more.
3: Siblings camp, 6 to 17 years old. I think you got about 60 or 70 of them here. As we were having that beautiful lunch of chicken tenders and mashed potatoes and beans and salad, it was really fun. It was really cool. It's really a cool experience when you're eating lunch with 100 like-minded people, and you're all here for one cause. But I had this weird thought about siblings camp. I mean, I'm sure there's cancer camps all across this country.
14: Correct.
3: The siblings camp has to be very unique, if not the only one here. Have you heard of anybody else having a dedicated siblings camp like you guys do?
14: There are not many. It's one reason we started this is because back in, it was 2010, when we had only 1 week of camp for the kids with cancer, and we would bring the parents and their siblings up to visit in the middle of the week.
2: Yeah.
14: And I was at the bus checking off names, and a young man was getting off the bus. You know how a bus has that big step?
3: Yep.
14: Well, he stopped right there, and he looked around at the carnival he was about to get to enjoy, and he declared, I wish I had cancer so I could have this much fun.
3: Oh, wow.
14: Jumped down and ran off and had fun, and that just right in the heart. You know, that's the feels. Nobody should have to have cancer to have fun. So the next year we started sibling camp, and it's our biggest camp and continues to fill up. We have a waiting list even this year. But it's very much needed, because in a cancer diagnosis in the family, the sibling has more long-term impact, psychosocial impact,
2: wow,
14: than the child with cancer.
3: Is it true, not to expose anybody, but is it true that a lot of them show up with attitudes or look at me or I need attention, because that's what happens at home?
14: Correct.
3: And by lunch on day two, they get it, don't they?
14: They do. I'll never forget it. And you even see it here now. But that first 24 hours, they're just acting out. Our first year, we had a kid under the table that refused to eat anything but chicken nuggets. We had a kid that was trying to run off site. They were doing things to say, hey, I'm here. But then as we gave them the love and the attention and they realized they were surrounded by people that understand, they start to calm down and settle in and just have fun.
2: We've had a lot of good people here, and over these years, year four, every time we come up, we feel like there is. Every time we come up, there's something new. Something has been built, you know, whether it's for the cancer patients or a jungle gym to play on. Elizabeth Lisberg, the CEO here at Camp Rainbow Gold, what else is on the list? What needs to be built in the next 5, 10 years, 2, 5 years, whatever it is? Well, I know you got a list here, Elizabeth. What are we talking about?
14: Well, the biggest change since you all were here last year is there's a building gone.
2: Yeah.
14: Because we are about to build our brand new lodge. We are in the final phases of fundraising. We need it for safety, for weather, for a better... You see where we're serving over 120 people. And if there was a rainstorm right now...
2: Guys, they eat outside, she's referring to, and we can see it all. The listeners know they don't have an in... They don't have an inside cafeteria.
14: Yeah.
2: Luckily, it doesn't rain a lot, but I totally get where you're coming from.
14: Yes.
2: Guys, the kids eat their meals outside.
14: Absolutely. And it's still kind of working, you know, but we need that new lodge. And we have actually a match gift on the table. It was $1 million original gift. We've raised $500,000 of that, so $500,000 more to go. We need a total of $750,000 to finish off the fundraising for that building. But we do plan on breaking ground this fall.
3: And what about next year when we beg our way back? The new lodge, will it, you know, is the plan for that to be done? Or, because, that sounds amazing. And coming up here and watching the growth of the buildings, the cabins down there. When we came up here last year, you had 6, 8 brand new cabins, I think?
14: Correct.
3: That are absolutely spectacular. So what's the timeline on the new lodge?
14: Well, I wish it would be ready by next year, but we're looking at 2028.
3: Okay.
14: I mean, it's 10,000 square feet. And we have to build it, and we will have to build it during camp. So when you come next year, it will be interesting,
2: yeah,
14: to see how we're running camp with that large construction happening right in the middle.
3: I'll bring a hammer and a nail, and I'll do what I can, but you're still about $500,000 short?
14: Correct.
2: Yeah, we got a lot of friends.
14: Yes,
2: Elizabeth, we can bring them here, and you know, we've had some friends even show up here today and help out. We'll talk about that a little later as well, and we'll let you get back there. Elizabeth Lisberg, the CEO of Camp Rainbow Gold. That's CampRainbowGold.org. Well done. Thank you very much,
14: thank
2: Elizabeth.
14: You. Thank you,
3: and Beth. Thank you to Lonnie. Lonnie also is the Capital Campaign Director, been a big part of the whole 4-year experience, and we thank both of you and your entire team for all you guys do. So Lonnie's got wonderful stories, and maybe next year we'll get you back on and talk about your background and your stories and your crazy life. So I love that as well.
14: That would be amazing. Thank you both.
2: Prater on the ball game. We're going to finish strong with feedback finale. This is Camp Rainbow Gold wrapping up year four. Stick around for feedback finale. Got some good stuff for you on KTIK The Ticket.
1: This is Ticket Traffic.
12: Still really slow trying to get out of downtown Boise. 184, the connector delays kick in just after the Curtis interchange, then really sluggish to the Y. Westbound 94 starting to ease up a little bit. The big slowdown start after the Orchard interchange now, then really busy and slow all the way through the Flying Y. Heavy traffic from the Y through Eagle Road. Also seeing a lot of slowing around the Meridian and 10 Mile interchanges. Black Cat is closed between Franklin and View Place. That's north of I-84 till June 23rd. And expect nighttime lane closures on I-84 between Garrity and 10 Mile, while ITD does milling and paving.
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19: It's Kayla and Lisa from the Diamond Girls. After 17 years of recording radio ads for the business, we have struggled to come up with ideas at times, which has led us to get a little creative in ways that doesn't always land with people.
20: We have gotten a lot

0: Allie. You've been blowing up the Cloverdale Plumbing text line all day. Now, it's time to let them rip. Here's the feedback.
1: All right, let's get to the feedback for a Tuesday afternoon, June the 16th. We begin with Dan and Eagle. Johnny, I haven't heard this much corruption on Rock Jocks since the Mike Prater / Nicole season football ticket fiasco. Be better. And although that guy deserves some free golf, I don't think he should have gotten a place in the tournament. What say you, Johnny?
2: Oh, gosh. Yeah, today was certainly a different edition of Rock Jocks. I'll just tell you this. The guy, Brian, he's not, like, mega pumped that he's going to the Tournament of Champions. We forced him to participate because he's putting in a fireplace or fireplaces everywhere at this camp. Thousands of dollars, tons of hours, and we thought, you know what? Here you go.
3: We bent the rules. We'll live with that. I'll live with the consequences of that one.
2: One time, and I don't remember the other fiasco Greg or Dan was talking about where Prater did something with Nicole, but whatevs. I'm sure it was good, too.
1: Well, for what it's worth, Just Nicole did text in today from Meridian. She says, "This is my favorite show of the year. Thank you so much." So a lot of love on the Cloverdale Plumbing text line today from the texters about the Camp Rainbow Gold and what they mean to the community here in the Treasure Valley and beyond in the state of Idaho. James in the GC says, "Extremely proud listener. I've heard every second of every show when you have traveled to Camp Rainbow Gold. I've looked forward to this one for months. Every year, you both are more enthusiastic, and it comes through loud and clear. It's inspiring and beautiful what happens up there from a humble part of the listening community. All my love to each and every person up there."
3: Wow. James in the GC, you're a beautiful man. Nicole, thank you very much. We need more people like you in our lives. And like we said, we don't do this every day. And we still try to commit as much of this show as possible to sports and the people who want to listen to sports. That's indeed why we're here. But this is important. And it's because of people like James, it's like people like Nicole and the team at KTIK and Idaho Sports Talk. And appreciate everybody that got involved.
2: James in the GC, congratulations on the new grandkid.
1: Let's get to Ben from Meridian, the electrician. Again, similar sentiment voiced here. Cancer has affected most of our lives in one way or another. It's never really out in perspective until events like this happen. From all the KTIK listeners in the state of Idaho, thank you, gentlemen, for doing this every year. It makes you stop and think about what life can be like and to focus on what matters as well as helping wherever you can. So thank you, guys.
3: Those are very powerful words. Those are very strong words. And the only thing that's missing, and the one thing that would blow your guys' minds, looking at, and we've been up here since late morning, and we had lunch with these kids, and we've been watching them wander around.
2: And we've just been invited to have tater tot casserole right. with them, too.
3: 65 kids and 65 smiles. That part blows you away.
1: Well, guys, good to hear that it was, again, a heart-wrenching day. I'm sure one that always touches a lot of lives, pulls on a lot of heartstrings. And so with that, there's our Cloverdale Plumbing text line feedback finale for a Tuesday. I was hanging out by myself here inside the Lithia Ford of Boise Studios, but we love our friends at Lithia Ford as well. 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
2: We will. You guys, a wacky Wednesday without Prater in the ball game. 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
3: Likewise to you, ball game. 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
3: Yes, there you go. 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I know we're running out of time, but ball game, this is one of my favorites, bud. Thank you.
2: And Uncle Dick, if you're still listening, too, we'll talk to you on Thursday. 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